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Prayer happens every day here at His Radio. 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Here's Ann Wilson. I've got

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0: Mercy Me, Make It Well on his radio. Hi, I'm Donna Cruz. Job interviews have always come with their fair share of stress. And now people are being honest about their dishonesty during job interviews. Well, mostly guys. More than a third of Americans admit that they've lied in an interview. And men, especially Gen Z, are almost twice as likely as women to stretch the truth. And with AI scanning resumes and applications, it's harder than ever to get an actual interview because one of the biggest challenges is even getting your info in front of an actual person. So people are saying they feel more like they're auditioning now instead of applying for a job. But I started thinking, are guys really lying more on their job interviews than women, or are they just being more honest about it? I'd be curious to know about the job you had that never quite made it onto your resume in the first place. Maybe it was embarrassing or weird, short-lived, or just plain chaotic.
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8: On my desk is a rectangular block of silver, a reminder of how God purifies me in His refining fire. I look at this silver bar and remember my frequent visits to the furnace of affliction and how I desperately wanted out. The possibility that you'll have trials, the possibility that you will feel anger remains ever present. A spark of irritation can be ignited intentionally by hurtful people or unintentionally by those whom you love. God intends you to seek His answer for your anger. Allow the Lord to be your refiner's fire and pray the words of Psalm 26:2. Test me, O Lord, and try me. Examine my heart and my mind.
7: This Hope Minute was brought to you by Hope for the Heart. 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

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In repentance and rest, you will be saved. 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

0: Amen.
1: Andrew Rip on his radio. Hi, I'm Donna Cruz. It's the thing that'll never wind up on your LinkedIn profile. The job that maybe didn't last very long or was a little off the beaten path from what you do today. There was a radio station I worked at that I never included on my resume. It was at this really weird country station. It had weird TV commercials to advertise it. It had weird billboards. I had to drive around this giant dually truck at the end of every shift and make sure a lot of people in the city saw it. And the radio station itself was short-lived. So my job there was too, and I never put it on my resume. Mike, spill it. What's the job that didn't wind up on your profile either?
2: Specifically, I don't include the jobs I had in high school because it's been a long time, or the three-day telemarketing job I had, mainly because it was only 3 days.
1: And most of us say a collective thank you to you for that, for not doing that job anymore.
2: I hated that job so much that I just walked in one day and said, I can't do it anymore. You can keep the money.
1: Did they?
2: Sadly, they did.
3: Mainly clear sky through the overnight. We'll drop down to right around 55 degrees. Ample sunshine Wednesday. Mid to upper 70s. Wednesday night, nice and clear. Mid 50s. Thursday, sunny skies. A high low 80s. Friday, we're back to a bounty of sunshine, high near 85. Saturday and Sunday, both days sunny, a high into the mid-80s. I'm meteorologist Sally Russell with more lifting and encouraging music next on his radio, 89.3.
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3: Well, listen to the heart of that little 9-year-old boy. His name is Jordan, and that's the cry of every person's heart. 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Today on Focus on the Family with Jim Daly, our guest will share ideas to help hurting children who are longing for a place to call home. I'm John Fuller.
5: John, because of some good people, that little boy, Jordan, did get adopted into a family out of foster care. Tens of thousands of people responded after that news clip went viral, and that says a lot about the heart of people. Mm-hmm. But think of how many thousands of children are still waiting for their forever family, and that's heartbreaking. I can remember being that little boy and, you know, not having a mom and dad in my life, hoping that maybe I could be adopted. I just didn't know. I had older brothers and sisters at the time. My football coach asked me if I wanted to live with them and offered to adopt me, but I thought it would hurt my brother too much, who I was then living with. You know, God has plans for every child, just like Jordan. 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Isaiah 1:17 says we're called to seek justice, encourage the oppressed, and defend the cause of the fatherless. Through our foster care effort called Wait No More, we're trying to help the foster care system do the best job it can do. And I'm proud of the work that we're doing here at Focus on the Family.
3: Mm-hmm. Yeah, learn how you can make a difference. 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And our guest today is a man with some terrific insights and ideas. Jason Johnson is a pastor and a director at Christian Alliance for Orphans. He and his wife Emily have been foster parents since 2012, and they have 4 daughters, one of whom joined them through adoption. Jason has written a book called Reframing Foster Care, Filtering Your Foster Parenting Journey Through the Lens of the Gospel. We've got copies of that here.
5: Jason, welcome to Focus on the Family.
8: Well, thank you for having me.
5: I want to call you like Super Dad, but I think your message is going to be, you know, people that love the Lord can do this.
8: Right, yeah. Just normal dad.
5: Normal dad, I like that. Let's start with your personal story. It's so compelling. When you were 9 years old yourself, you got some news that really changed your life forever. What was it?
8: Yeah, so I learned around that time in my life that my dad was in fact not my biological father.
5: That was the first time you'd heard that?
8: First time I had become aware of that. And of course, he was my dad and is my dad, but he just wasn't my biological father.
5: Right.
8: And so that began to unfold a story where as I grew older, I understood the implications of what my dad did at a particular time in my life, my mom's life, and my older sister's life.
5: Let me ask you the feeling of that, because, you know, we're talking to mostly adults. I remember, you know, being told my mom had died when I was 9, then my dad when I was 11. You know, you start thinking, well, what's going to happen? Where do I go? How do I eat? Where do I sleep? In this context, just hearing that your dad was not your biological father, what were those 9-year-old feelings like for you?
8: You know, there was a little bit of, well, why, you know, why has this been necessary, right? Where is my biological father? What's the story there? But also gratitude. that this man would step into our story.
5: You know, it's interesting, too, how these childhood experiences begin to shape your adult decision-making.
8: Yeah.
5: And so you had that idea about adoption. Describe how you and your wife begin to talk about that and what motivated you to adopt your daughter.
8: Yeah, that's a great question. So my wife and I had the conversation that I think a lot of people have, even pre-marriage, right? As you're suspecting, I think this is headed towards marriage, and I suspected that actually the moment I met her, so that's a different story.
7: Yeah.
8: But I believe even before we were married, we were having conversations about one day we want to adopt. And so it was kind of the one day conversation that I think a lot of couples have, kind of the private personal conversation of maybe one day when this is something we'll do.
7: Yeah.
5: And you did that. In fact, you point to a parallel, and I've used this before as well, between what Jesus did for us and what adoption does for a child. And, you know, for every believer, make this connection. Go ahead.
8: Yeah. So, you know, I think ultimately our motivation as believers in all of life is we do what we do because of what Jesus has done for us. And that translates into every aspect of our life, in particular, stepping into the lives of vulnerable children and families. And when I think back on what Jesus has done for us, he steps into our story and he changes our story, past, present, and future. All of it becomes new. Our past no longer defines us. Our present reality is new and shifted, full of security. Our future trajectories are full of hope. And on a similar level, we step into the stories of families and children and we say, it doesn't always have to be like this. And you can live today with a security of knowing you are fully loved. And you can live today also with a hope for what the future can look like in every aspect of our story together.
5: Yeah.
8: And that changes.
5: You know, and we're all working in this area to help improve the lives of these children. And I mentioned Dr. Sharon Ford. She worked here in the state of Colorado. Mm-hmm. And thankfully, she's come on staff here at Focus to lead the Wait No More program. We started by just purely encouraging Christians to get involved and to adopt. She's now kind of broadened that, I think, rightfully, to encourage families to not only consider adoption, but also wraparound care to simply become foster parents, because the foster system is so overwhelmed right now, and typically always is, you know, they just need more resources. The point of that, and I would like you to speak into this, is adoption isn't the only goal. I mean, it's a good goal, but there are other options, and you even mentioned this in your book that adoption isn't always the goal for foster care.
8: Right.
5: What is the goal?
8: Yeah, yeah. That's a big question.
5: Yeah, it is.
8: With a big answer. I think the goal is that every believer is empowered with a sense of calling and direction as to what their something might be. So we often say this, we're not all called to do the same thing, but we're all capable of doing something. Everyone can do something. And we see that reflected in theology, the body of Christ, where Paul says, we are like ears and eyes and hands and feet, and we all have different functions, but for the same purpose. And so as we translate that into the activity of the church in terms of caring for kids and families, we find not everyone will open their home to children. But that doesn't mean there's not significant places for other parts of the body to find their something and to get creative in that.
7: Yeah, do you think it's a good starting point to at least take a step of faith and start praying about what God might have for us in this
8: Absolutely.
7: Area?
8: Absolutely. To begin to pray, God, what's my something? And to ask for clarity on that and to be open-minded with that, you know? Because it could be that my something might be we begin to take steps towards opening our home to children. It could also be, you know what, the Lord has blessed me with a business, and maybe I get creative and I find ways to use my business, my restaurant, or my repair shop, or my counseling center. How can I use my something for the good of the whole?
7: Yeah. And Jim, as you know, for Dina and me, we started praying and we thought it was going to be holding babies. It turned into something more. It turned into adoption for us. And the Lord's been in all of that, as hard as some of it's been. Our guest on Focus on the Family is Jason Johnson, and he's written this great book, Reframing Foster Care, Filtering Your Foster Parenting Journey Through the Lens of the Gospel. And we'll encourage you to get your copy at focusonthefamily.com/broadcast.
5: Jason, this next question is really to prompt people to think. Right. When you look at the foster system situation, and we have about 400,000 kids total in the system. That number fluctuates a little bit, mm-hmm. but around 400, 420,000. And within that group, you have about 100, 110,000 children where the courts have terminated the parental rights. So mm-hmm. they're wards of the state. I mean, the state really is their mom and dad, unfortunately. And they're probably in a temporary foster situation until they get a permanent placement and hopefully get adopted. Mm-hmm. Thinking of those numbers on the 40,000 foot view, I think we have 360,000 churches, and these are 110,000 children that need a place. That is troubling that we in the Christian community cannot do more. I'd love to see a New York Times headline that says Christian Church wipes out waiting foster adoption list.
8: Yeah.
5: Wouldn't that be awesome?
8: It would be.
5: And so in that context, now bring it down to the 1 foot level, you and your wife deciding to do this. Speak to that couple that's listening right now that might be interested, but they don't know how to start. Is it the right thing to do? We already have children. Can we do it?
8: Yeah. So there's a number of things I would say to them. The first would be, there's never a perfect time to do this. And so if you're waiting for the perfect time, you'll likely never do anything.
5: There's always going to be an excuse
8: So here's what we say is, I think what God is inviting us to do is to find opportunities to say yes, despite all the reasons we can come up with to say no. And there's a lot. Now, that doesn't mean that we push aside good judgment and wisdom. It doesn't mean that we say, you know what, our family's in turmoil, we're in financial crisis, and our marriage is struggling. We should probably open our home up and do something hard. No, we want to be wise and diligent. But we also want to be realistic and understand, I'm very, very good at finding reasons to say no. And it changes our prayers in a lot of ways. I think we spend a lot of time asking God for clarity when he's been clear. Hmm. And instead of asking for clarity, maybe we spend more time praying for courage.
5: One of the big reasons people don't foster is because they're afraid of having to make this attachment with these kids. Yeah. And then we're talking about the other 300,000 kids where they just need temporary placement till their family can get their acts together, et cetera. Right. And then the kids are going to return to their biological parent or parents. But that is an excuse that people will use. And it's not that's a fair thing. You have these kids for maybe 6 months, a year, who knows, and you bond. Yeah. And then they're going to be ripped away from you. How do you respond to that caution?
8: Yeah, so I'm glad you brought that up. It is likely the number one reason that people won't foster. Is that fear acts as a deterrent. We hear it all the time. And so I like to legitimize it. It's real. It's what we don't say to people is, if you really love Jesus, you wouldn't be concerned about that at all. No, it's real and it's raw. And we've experienced it ourselves. But it also requires a reframing, which is why we named the book the way that we did, the way that we think about things. And so we can't let the fear of loving a child that might leave deter us. Instead, let's let the fear of a child never knowing our love drive us.
5: Yeah.
8: So it's just a reframing. It also maybe comes from a slightly flawed understanding of what the purpose of foster care is. Foster care is less about getting a child for your family, and it's more about giving your family for a child and embracing the implications that come with that.
5: Yeah.
8: And some of those implications are hard, and they require great sacrifice. And if the goal is reconciliation and renewal in their families and with their moms and dads, then it will likely mean that we grow close and we attach, and then we have to say goodbye. But we have given our family to this child for their renewal, and we got to participate in that with them. It doesn't make the goodbyes easier. It just gives purpose and meaning to the goodbyes. It was not in vain, right? We also say this, if you're afraid of getting too attached and you're using that as an excuse
5: not to attach,
8: right. Then perhaps it's better understood in this context. the fact that you know you will get attached doesn't disqualify you from becoming a foster parent. It might be one of the things which qualifies you the most.
5: Yeah.
8: Because that's exactly what these kids need.
5: It's so true. Yeah. Jason, this next objection, we lived this one, so I'm going to speak from that personal experience we had when our boys were younger, probably at 9 and 11. We did have two boys that were 8 and 9. So it was a bundle of close little boys. I mean, and it was tough. It was really rough. I think they're with us for 6-7 months. And it really had an impact on one of my sons in a very negative way. Later, we did have a long-term placement with two much younger children, 4 and 2, when my boys were 15 and 13. That worked beautifully. I mean, they really took them on as, you know, siblings, and they loved on those kids. There wasn't competition. There wasn't as much fighting about things. But speak to that as well, because that can be an objection. You know, my kids are that young age. I don't want to put them in an environment that's going to be harmful. Those are really legitimate. I'm telling you, because we lived it. And if I look back on it, I would have waited for my kids to be a little older and had the experience that we had with the second set of long-term placement children that we had.
8: Yeah. So our encouragement to families, and that was my number one hesitation as well. Our girls were 6, 4, and 2 at the time. And questions of, is it an injustice to them and the time that they're due from us and the attention that they are due from us? Would it be taking that away from them? And I'll never forget sitting in an orientation class at a local agency in Houston, and the instructor comes in, and even before she gets into the orientation, she starts sharing. You could tell she had a tough week, as most agency caseworkers do. And she begins to share a story of a little girl's file who came across her desk that week. And the little girl happened to be around the age of one of my little girls. And some of the things that she was sharing about what this little girl experienced that week were horrific, as you can imagine. And I found myself sitting there using the age of my daughters as an excuse as to why it wasn't the right time. And then listening to the story of this little girl, getting angry inside and feeling the sense of righteous anger. Why wasn't anyone there to protect this little girl? I would give my life to protect my little girls from, and then, you know, God's up there kind of going, is it connecting now, Jason?
5: Right.
8: And so here's my point in that is, God took the very thing that I was using as my excuse, the age of my kids, and turned it into actually the very thing which began to compel me the most. I want someone to be there for these kids, just like I know I would be there for mine. Now, there's no script for this. There's no prescription for this, right? Everyone's family is different and unique, and their own kids and their temperament and their needs is all different. And so my encouragement to families is, yes, be very in tune with the effects that it will have on children that are already in your home. And also understand that we have found foster care has given our daughters a gift that we as mom and dad likely would have never been able to give them on our own. It has opened their world up to a perspective.
5: Without a doubt.
8: Without a doubt. They've seen another side of things that I don't know they would have seen if it was just us. Has that always been easy? No. Have there been police officers at our home late at night? Yes. Have they seen things that maybe we would have normally gone to great lengths to, you know, insulate them from? Yeah. Do we believe it has made them stronger and more grounded? I do think so. Not because it's been easy, but because it's been difficult. And so I have found through our journey, maybe my job, in my case with four girls, isn't so much to raise safe girls as much as it is to raise strong girls.
5: That's beautiful.
8: Yeah.
5: That is really, really beautiful. You have a story I want to get to, which is the handprint story. So set that up, and how profound was that for your family?
8: Yeah, you know, it ties right into that, where the effects, you know, initially being concerned about the effects it would have on our girls opening our home to this, and would it deprive them? Would it take away from them? But we began to see early on some fruits of this in their own minds and their own hearts.
5: Right.
8: So maybe we'd walk in and they've pulled all their baby dolls and the paraphernalia out into the living room and we say, what are you doing? And they're saying, we're taking care of babies that don't have mommies and daddies, right? Yeah. Or when we were building a new home and we did the typical put your hands in the cement of the driveway before it dries, right? And there were all six of us there. And one of our little girls, I can't recall who, became highly concerned about when the cement dries, how are we going to get any new future sisters' handprints into the hard cement, right? And I assured them, you know, we could like cut out a square and repatch it. But again, it was just one of those little pieces, little glimmers of this has planted something in their hearts and in their minds, and we see little evidences of that, which are encouraging. Mm-hmm.
5: Jason, that's such a beautiful portrait. Let me end with this question, though. Yeah. You say you struggled with wanting to fix each child that came into your home. I need to ask this question because that's where I would be. You know, what do we got to do to fix? And we're fixers, right?
8: Yeah, that's right.
5: What's the problem? And we'll give you a solution.
8: Right.
5: How did you let go of that, and what did you learn in that process?
8: Yeah, this has probably been the biggest learning curve for me because, like you said, I'm a fixer. And I think a lot of people that get involved in this, they have a vision for what can be.
5: Right.
8: And so we want to get involved in this because we know what can be. And the question then becomes, what happens when what can be and should be doesn't become?
5: Mm-hmm.
8: Or more slowly materializes. And so a couple of points, just real quick for me, is these feelings of inadequacy. Like, I don't have what it takes to do this. And I think that deters a lot of people as well. They see the problem and they see the need and they immediately think, I don't have what it takes to do that. That's for special people, spiritually elite people, gifted people. Right. That's definitely not me. I don't have what it takes. And so point number one for me has been this, embracing the gift of not having what it takes. Okay. I don't find anywhere in scripture where God calls someone to do something with the expectation that they're going to have everything that it takes to do it. As a matter of fact, I see quite the opposite. So the story of the feeding of the 5,000 has been especially important for me. And most of us are familiar with it, but the disciples recognize an overwhelming need that they can't meet.
5: They're down to the fix-it mode.
8: There's thousands of people here that they need to eat, and so our only solution is we need to send them away. And then Jesus, in typical Jesus fashion, rather than saying, you're right, guys, he turns it back around on them. How frustrating would that be sometimes? Like, seriously, Jesus, again? He says, how about you give them something to eat? And immediately they look at what they have. We don't have what it takes. And so they somehow commandeer bread and fish from a little boy. We don't know exactly how that happened, but they stole it or borrowed it or bought it. We don't know.
5: Let's be on the high side. They bought it.
8: They bought it in a very ethical way. And they bring it back to Jesus and say, this is all we can come up with. We don't have what it takes to do what you're asking us to do. Jesus does not turn around and say, ah, guys, you're right. I'm so sorry to have put you in that position to make you feel inadequate.
5: Yeah.
8: Let's just send them away. You were right the first time. No, I think Jesus purposefully, lovingly put them in that position, knowing full well, you don't have what it takes to do what I'm asking you to do.
5: Mm.
8: And then he essentially says, just give me what you got, your few pieces of bread and fish, and watch what I can do with it.
5: Mm.
8: I can multiply it to the point of abundance where there's more than enough. And so that kind of leads into my final thing, which has been the umbrella over our journey for the last 8 years. And it's redefining what success is for us in the kingdom of God. You know, in the world, success is defined by things we can measure, accolades and ladders and bank accounts and power and position and all of these things. It's quantitative, right? And in the economy of God, we see it completely flipped upside down in a lot of ways. And I've gone to Hebrews 11 quite often. The first couple thirds of Hebrews 11 is all about people who by faith saw the walls of Jericho fall, the Red Sea split, kingdoms conquered, the dead raised to life. And we all say, yes, that's the victorious faith that I want. I want for my faith to produce great victories like that. And it will prove that I've been successful in my faith, right? I've been a successful Christian, okay? And then the last third or so of Hebrews 11 takes a pretty significant turn. And it starts to say that others by faith were sawn in half. They were left destitute in caves and holes in the ground. They were stoned to death. And we go, whoa, whoa, whoa, whoa, I don't want to read. I want the sermon that talks about the first part of Hebrews 11, not being sawn in half and stoned to death. And then the end of Hebrews 11 says this. It says, all of them were commended for their faith.
5: Interesting, yeah.
8: So here's what I find. And here's what's been especially powerful for us on this journey, is that God is far more concerned with our willingness to be faithful than he is concerned with our ability to produce a certain set of outcomes through our faithfulness. Sometimes faithfulness on this journey will feel like the walls of Jericho are falling, the Red Sea is splitting, we're seeing great breakthrough, great healing, great connection happening with these children and these families. And sometimes faith is going to feel like we're being stoned to death and sawn in half and left in caves and holes destitute. Yeah. And in all of that, God says, well done, well done. Our journey has been one where we've seen the walls of Jericho fall in some cases. And it's also been one where we felt like we have been stoned to death. Mm. And I can't put my head down on the pillow without holding fast to the truth that God is in the business of producing outcomes. All that he asks of me is to be faithful, to give him what I got, and watch what he can do with it. It doesn't mean that we don't fight hard. It doesn't mean that we don't advocate hard. It doesn't mean that we don't push. But it does mean that we rest in the fact that only God can do what only God can do. And only I can do what I can do. And what he asks of me is to be faithful and
5: That's
8: to trust
5: it.
8: Him.
5: Well, Jason, you and your wife, Emily, and your family have done such a wonderful job. Well done. And this is a wonderful book, Reframing Foster Care. If you're considering helping in the foster care effort, there's great information in this resource for you. For a gift of any amount, we'll get a copy to you as our thank you for supporting the ministry. And then let me invite you to become part of our suitcase bundle program. You might scratch your head and say, what is that? Most foster kids, when they're moved by the Department of Family Services or the police, they usually show up to the foster home with a hefty bag, a trash bag of their clothes. It's such a poor, I did that when I was nine. That's what I had. I had a box of clothes and a hefty bag of clothes to take to the foster family. I mean, what we saw there is we can give these children some dignity by providing a suitcase bundle. That is a suitcase, a teddy bear, and a Bible, and a handwritten note by a volunteer or a staff member here at Focus of churches that help us put these bundles together. Imagine getting a handwritten note. We haven't met, but we care about you. More importantly, God cares about you. We hope you enjoy this. I mean, what a thing to say to a child. And we've distributed 51,000 so far. Let's do 100,000 more. Join us today to provide more of these kits for these kids.
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0: You're listening to Lighten Up with Ken Davis, brought to you by Compassion International, releasing children from poverty in Jesus' name. Lighten Up is a moment to encourage your faith in Jesus. I'm Dr. Wes Stafford, inviting you to try something new as author, speaker, and comedian Ken Davis shares how important it is to trust God with the results.
1: Okay, Mom and Dad, if you're driving to work or taking the kids to school, listen up. Listen, teenager sitting in the back seat or scaring your mom to death because you're driving. That's right, I'm talking to you. I want you to do something today. I want you to try. Do you know how many people miss out on life because they're afraid to try? I have trips I've never taken and paintings I've never started because I was afraid to try. What if I didn't get it right? What if someone didn't like it? What if it wasn't perfect? I remember how afraid I was to talk to someone about God's love because they might not accept Him. Hey, listen, there is only one perfect person who walked this earth, and it isn't you or me. If we were perfect, Jesus would not have had to come. When He prompts you to do something or use your talents, He wants us to try. To be afraid of trying is to show our lack in the trust of God. He said that His strength is made perfect in our weakness. What is it that you're afraid to try? Today is the day you will step out in faith, paint, speak up, volunteer, try. Then fix what needs fixing and try again. That is how every invention came to be. It's how we can live fully alive.
0: 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I'm Dr. Wes Stafford on behalf of Compassion saying thanks for caring and thanks for listening.
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3: And thank you for joining us today for the daily edition of Turning Point. We're so happy to have you with us. I'm David Jeremiah, and it's my wonderful privilege to be your teacher and host each day as we meet. We've been doing this for a long time. Over 40 years we've been doing this together for many of us, and so grateful for the many of you who have been faithful listeners and encouragers and supporters. So grateful for all that you do, because together we've been able to do so much. Today we're going to finish our discussion that we began yesterday as the introduction to this series on the Holy Spirit gets off the ground. We're talking about the promise of the Spirit, how the Lord Jesus told us ahead of time that He was coming. And the Holy Spirit is called the promise of Jesus, that He would send someone to take His place after He went back to heaven. The Holy Spirit was poured out upon the church on the day of Pentecost, and we have been blessed because of that ever since. We'll explore some of the ways it touches us as we open our Bibles together in just a moment. Before we get to our lesson, let me tell you that during the month of June, our resource for the month is the full-length book, The Holy Spirit You May Not Know. I wrote this book as I was teaching this material in church as a pastor, and the book has just been released. The world changed on the day of Pentecost 2,000 years ago, and an upstairs room was filled with the presence of the Holy Spirit. The Bible says that on that particular day, over 3,000 people were converted. When the Holy Spirit was set loose, when Jesus sent the promise, and we'll talk more about that as we open our Bibles together today. And I want to ask you to open your Bible with me to John 14, verses 16 and 17. We'll continue and conclude our discussion of the promise of the Spirit. As important as the Holy Spirit is, He never preempts the place of Christ. On the other hand, wherever Christ is magnified, you can be sure the Holy Spirit is at work. His task is to make much of Jesus. This is a word needed in our generation, men and women, because there are groups today who have elevated the Spirit in such a way that Jesus is almost lost. To be sure, the Spirit is God. We do not need to make Him God. He already is, but His place in the Trinity is to glorify Jesus Christ. And when the Spirit is doing His work in your life, you will not be going around talking primarily about the Holy Spirit. You'll be talking about Jesus. You will be talking about Jesus Christ because the Spirit comes to lift Him up. Spirit-filled Christians, men and women, are Christ-centered Christians. Like John the Baptist, who said, "He must increase, but I must decrease." So the Holy Spirit comes, first of all, to promote Jesus Christ. And if you get yourself in a group and all of a sudden Jesus Christ gets lost and the Holy Spirit becomes the whole discussion and the gifts of the Spirit and speaking in tongues and all of this takes over, whenever that happens, you know something's not right. Because the Holy Spirit did not come to promote Himself. He came to promote Jesus. And if you're filled with the Spirit of Jesus, you'll be filled with the Spirit itself. That's the way that works. And that's what the Bible teaches. So He's here to promote Jesus Christ. Secondly, the Holy Spirit has come to provide strength for believers. I want you to know that's very special to me, especially during these days. I'm sure it's special to some of you, even though you may not know what's going on. John 14:16 says, "I will pray the Father, and He will send you another helper." How many of you could use another helper? I mean, amen. We could use a little help, couldn't we? Jesus called the Holy Spirit helper. That word has the meaning of someone who comes alongside of you, who walks beside you. The word is parakaleo, called alongside of. He comes to strengthen you. The Holy Spirit is the one who comes with strength. He's the divine strengthener. Someone once said, the Holy Spirit is the rod of iron in your back. The Holy Spirit is the one who gives you the backbone to do the things you don't have the courage to do. How we need that today. How we need that in our world today, in our churches today. We live in a time of immense pressure, and without the Spirit's strength, we will collapse. Think of Simon Peter. He's a great illustration. On the night Jesus was betrayed, Peter denied the Lord three times. When confronted, he swore, "I don't even know the man," speaking of Jesus. What a pitiful picture of cowardice. Yet wait 40 days. And that same Peter stands before a hostile crowd on the day of Pentecost and proclaims Jesus Christ crucified and risen, and 3,000 people are converted. So you say, what made the difference between Peter on the night before Jesus died and Peter 40 days later? Two things: the resurrection of Jesus Christ and the coming of the Holy Spirit. The Holy Spirit transformed Peter from a coward to a courageous preacher. The Holy Spirit was the steel in Peter's backbone. He was the source of his power. And that's what Jesus promised. He said, "I will send you another helper." He is the strength we need to live boldly and faithfully in a hostile world. How many of you know that if you only ever do the things you think you can do, you will never do the things God called you to do? I'm sure it would surprise you that many times I don't feel like preaching to you on Sunday. I'm tired. Maybe I've had a busy week or I'm not feeling good physically. But you know what? One of the most wonderful things in the world to be a preacher is to stand up here and feel weak and know that the Holy Spirit has filled you with His power. Sometimes it's almost like I'm standing over here watching someone else preach because the Holy Spirit is doing it. In 1966, a 22-year-old English woman named Jackie Pullinger boarded a ship with little more than a suitcase, a few dollars, and a prayer. She had asked God to show her where to get off. At every port the ship stopped, she felt no peace until the ship docked in Hong Kong. There, God led her to Koh Lan Walled City, a lawless maze of alleys ruled by gangs and filled with heroin addicts and street children. Jackie moved into a tiny room in that dark city. She had no money, no program, and no plan. All she had was the Holy Spirit. At first, she felt helpless, but when addicts came to her for prayer, she discovered something astonishing. Many of them who got prayed for were delivered from heroin without withdrawal pain. Doctors couldn't explain it. Jackie simply said, "I discovered the Holy Spirit is stronger than heroin. I just show up and He brings life." Her ministry became known as St. Stephen's Society, It has since helped thousands of people recover from drug addiction. Former gang members have become pastors, addicts, free, and broken lives became whole. We may never walk into a walled city of crime and addiction as Jackie did, but all of us know what it's like to feel powerless. And it is in those very moments that the Holy Spirit comes alongside us to help us and to strengthen us and to enable us to do what we could never do if He weren't active. The Bible says, "You shall receive power after the Holy Spirit has come upon you." The Bible says, "I pray that from His glorious, unlimited resources, He will empower you with inner strength through His Spirit." The Bible says God has not given us a spirit of fear, but of power and of love and of a sound mind. Ladies and gentlemen, one of the purposes of the Holy Spirit is to give you the strength you don't have without Him. He gives you the power, the courage to do things you would never do on your own. He becomes the source of God within you. He comes to promote Jesus Christ. He comes to provide strength for Christian living. Here's the third thing. The Holy Spirit comes to point us to the truth. Jesus said this about the Holy Spirit in John 14:26. "But the Helper, the Holy Spirit, whom the Father will send in my name, He will teach you all things and bring to your remembrance all things that I said to you." And two chapters later, Jesus said, "I still have many things to say to you, but you cannot bear them now. However, when He, the Spirit of truth, has come, He will guide you into all truth." You know, truth is almost lost in our world today, is it not? You wonder if anybody really even knows what the meaning of it is. People talk about their truth. It's just another way of describing their deception and lies. But the Bible says there is truth, and Jesus Christ is the truth. And sometimes as we look at what's going on in life, we need someone to help us understand the truth. What is true? In John 14:26, Jesus explained that the Spirit would be the disciples' helper and that He would teach them everything they needed to know and even bring back to their mind the words He had already spoken. In John 16, Jesus said there was more truth waiting for them, but they weren't ready for it yet. He said He would handle that too. When the time came, He would give them the truth that they needed at that moment. So let me just tell you this. The same Spirit still teaches us today, reminding us of God's Word when we need it most and leading us into deeper understanding as we grow. If you've ever memorized any verses, you know that sometimes when you're in a situation, that verse will pop into your mind. Who does that? The Holy Spirit does that. The Holy Spirit brings to your memory the things Jesus has already said, so you have that verse when you need it the most. And you know, sometimes what I've discovered is, and I don't know if this happens to you, these are verses I haven't even reviewed in a long time, and if you told me, could you say that verse and do it perfectly, I couldn't, but the Holy Spirit can. And He brings that verse back to your mind, so when you're in the midst of the situation, you know exactly what it is you should say, because the Spirit of truth is working in your heart. The Holy Spirit comes to promote Jesus Christ. The Holy Spirit comes to provide strength for your life. The Holy Spirit comes to point you to the truth. And here's the one that I love maybe the most. The Holy Spirit comes to pray for us. The Holy Spirit prays for us. Listen to this. Did you know that you have two prayer partners? One is in heaven, the Lord Jesus Christ, who ever lives to make intercession for you at the right hand of the Father. And the other lives within you, the Holy Spirit. Romans 8:26-27 says, "Likewise, the Spirit also helps in our weakness. For we do not know what we should pray for as we ought, but the Spirit Himself makes intercession for us with groanings which cannot be uttered. Now He who searches the heart knows what the mind of the Spirit is, because He makes intercession for the saints according to the will of God." Paul says, listen to this, Paul says that the Spirit of God prays for us when we don't know how to pray. Have you ever been in a situation where you didn't know how to pray? You tried to pray, the words wouldn't come, you couldn't put your thoughts together, it was such a deep problem you didn't even know how to address it. That's something we can all picture, something we've all experienced. It's like the little boy who knelt by his bed and he folded his hands and whispered, "God, A, B, C, D, E, F, G, all the way to Z." And his mother smiled and asked what he was doing. He said, "I don't know what to pray, so I just gave God all the letters." and he can put them together any way he wants. There are times when praying feels almost impossible. Life can get so stressful or painful that we don't even know what to say to God. I remember one time years ago when I was going through cancer, I was going to the hospital and they were going to do a biopsy of my spleen. And when they told me how they were going to do that, I didn't want to do it. We were in the operating room where they were getting ready to do it, and the doctor said something about, "Do you want to pray?" And I couldn't pray. Donna was there and she prayed great, but I couldn't pray. But I knew that the Spirit of God was in that moment, that he was helping me. When you can't even put your words together, the Holy Spirit is there. And the Bible says he makes intercession for you with groanings that cannot be uttered. Oh, what a precious thing that is. Someone has said, in prayer, it's better to have a heart without words than it is to have words without a heart. And when the heart cannot find words, the Holy Spirit makes intercession with groanings too deep for words. Have you ever felt so sad or mixed up inside that you couldn't find the right words? Maybe you just didn't know what to say. You sighed, you groaned, you whispered Jesus' name. Paul says in those moments, the Holy Spirit take what's in your heart, even if it's just a sigh, and he brings it to God. He understands what's going on inside you better than you understand yourself. It's like when you ask a friend to pray for you, but you can't really explain what's wrong. The amazing thing is you don't have to explain anything to the Holy Spirit. He already knows your worries and your struggles, and he carries them straight to God's throne. The Spirit takes those wordless longings and he shapes them and he lays them before the Father through the intercession of Christ. No wonder God answers prayer. Prayer is the combined work of the Holy Spirit within us, the Son beside the Father, and the Father receiving the request. Did you know when you pray, the entire Trinity gets involved? It's no wonder God answers prayer. So the personality of the Holy Spirit, the priority of the Holy Spirit, the purpose of the Holy Spirit. And let me talk with you for just a moment about the permanency of the Holy Spirit. In the Old Testament, the Holy Spirit's ministry was much different than it is today. In the Old Testament, the Holy Spirit would come upon people for certain occasions. He came upon Samson for feats of strength. The Holy Spirit came upon Gideon for leadership. The Holy Spirit came upon the prophets for their ministry. But his presence was just temporary. He came and went according to the purposes of God. But notice carefully what Jesus said about the Holy Spirit now. "And I will pray the Father, and he will give you another helper, that he may abide with you," for how long? Forever. "The Spirit of truth, whom the world cannot receive, because it neither sees him nor knows him, but you know him." Now, here is a phrase that tells you the difference between the Old Testament and the New Testament. In the Old Testament, he is with you. In the New Testament, he is in you. Aren't you glad you live in the New Testament days? We don't live in the Old Testament. The Bible says that when you become a Christian, you are baptized in the Holy Spirit. The Holy Spirit becomes your possession. In fact, the Scripture actually says, if you don't have the Spirit, you can't be a Christian. You don't have to wait for the Holy Spirit. You don't have to have some ecstatic experience and then you get the Holy Spirit. When you get Jesus, you get the Holy Spirit. The Holy Spirit comes to live within you. So if you're a Christian, you have the indwelling Holy Spirit. He's living within you right now. You may not feel it. You may not know it. You may not understand it, but it doesn't make any difference. It's still true. The Holy Spirit indwells every single believer. I met a man once who told me that he'd been away from God for 16 years. He'd come to Christ as a boy, but he'd wandered so far. That night he returned in repentance. 16 years of rebellion had not driven the Holy Spirit away. The Spirit had been resident all along, convicting him, drawing him until he came back. That's the difference between having the Spirit as a resident, having the Spirit as the president. He may live in

you. Perhaps that is why some of you are miserable. You know Christ and the Spirit is in you, but you have pushed him to the side and taken charge of everything yourself. The conviction you feel even now is the Spirit's way of reminding you that you will never know peace until the Holy Spirit is the president of your life. Don't just accept him as the resident. Anoint him as the president. Do what he says. Tell him that you want to be under his authority and do what he tells you to do. The Bible says God's Spirit will not always strive with man. That means that when the Holy Spirit is speaking to you, don't take it for granted because he may not speak to you again in such a way. I think of that often when we come to the end of a service and I ask you to give your heart to Christ. Some of you say, well, I think I won't do that today. Maybe I'll do it next time. You don't even know if you're going to have it next time. But one thing you can't be sure of, will the Holy Spirit still be striving within your heart then as he is today? Years ago in Europe, a young man and woman were walking together along the banks of a wide river, and their conversation turned to a friend they both admired. "Mary has such a radiant personality," the young man remarked. His companion smiled. "She really does. But what do you think makes her that way?" They walked in silence for a moment, and then the path opened to a clearing with a clear view across the water. On the opposite bank stood an ancient stone castle, its towers rising against the sky. And the young man pointed. He said, "When I was a boy, I loved to sit here in the evening and watch that castle. And you could always tell what was happening inside by the lights in the window. If only a few people were home, just a dim glow showed. But when guests arrived, the place came alive with brightness. I'll never forget the night a member of the royal family visited. Every single window blazed with light, and the castle seemed to shine from within. It was unforgettable." He paused, and then he said, "That's how I explain Mary's radiance. She's entertaining a royal guest. She's got the Holy Spirit within her, shining through her. So it is when the Holy Spirit lives in us. He fills every room of our heart with light. And when others see on the outside, it's simply the glow of his presence." There's an old French film called Jean de Florette. It takes place in the hills of Provence after the First World War. A man named Jean, a city tax collector, inherits a small farm, and he moves there with his wife and his little daughter. He's full of dreams, and he's convinced that with enough effort, he can make the rocky land flourish. But there's one big problem. There's no water. The ground is dry. Jean doesn't realize that a strong hidden spring is right beneath the property. So instead, day and night, he straps barrels to his donkey and trudges to fetch water from a distant source. Heat is brutal, work never ends, and he wears himself out trying to survive. Sadly, Jean never discovers the spring. His health breaks down from the constant strain, and he dies without ever tapping into the water that was already his. And you know what? That's a picture of a lot of us. We exhaust ourselves trying to find help somewhere out there. We're running around from one specialist to another, reading one email, one internet post, trying to find the answers to our problems, when all the while the Spirit of God is right here, living inside of us. Jesus called him rivers of living water. He is our inexhaustible supply, and the question is, are we going to wear ourselves out like Jean, or are we going to draw from the Spirit who's already in us? So many Christians I know try to do the Lord's work in the energy of the flesh. How impossible that is. The Lord's work can't be done in the energy of the flesh because the Lord's work is way too big and too hard and too difficult. You need the Spirit of God within you to do the work of God, to live the life of God. And my question to you is, have you ever come to the realization that within you is that power, the power of the Holy Spirit? If you're a Christian, if you have put your trust in Jesus Christ, I'm making an announcement today that may surprise some of you. You already have the Holy Spirit living within you. You don't have to get him. You don't have to go to a conference and try to find the Holy Spirit. The Holy Spirit lives within you. The Bible says if there is no Holy Spirit within you, you're not a Christian. So now that you have the Holy Spirit, what are you going to do about it? Are you going to let him give you the wisdom? And in these next weeks, I'm going to try to help us do that and learn how to

use the Holy Spirit's power as he intended us to do it. I don't know about the rest of you. I find a great need for this in my life right now. And I know that God has promised to meet that need through the person of the Holy Spirit. Here's the other thing you need to understand. If you don't have Jesus, you don't have the Holy Spirit. If you're not a Christian, you just can't put any of this into operation, because you have to have Jesus to have the Holy Spirit. When you come to a saving knowledge of Jesus Christ, the Holy Spirit comes to live within you. So if you're interested in all the things we've talked about, the first thing you need to do is this. Put your trust in Jesus Christ as your Savior. Don't wait any longer. Do it now. You have no idea what you're missing by holding out on Jesus. He's come to give you everything, eternal life, and not just that, but spiritual power, if you just trust him, if you just put your faith in him. And that's the most important thing. The Holy Spirit came to empower us with the gospel so that we could share the message I have just shared, that God loves you and Christ died for you and he wants you to be one of his own. If you will put your trust in him, that can happen today. Hey, by the way, if you make that decision, let us know, because we have a whole packet of material we'd like to send to you that will help you understand what happens next. I hope you'll let us do that. Tomorrow, we will begin 2 days of discussion of what it means to be born of the Spirit from John chapter 3. This is one of the chapters in this brand new book, and this is the lesson tomorrow. I hope you'll join us then as we continue our discussion of the Holy Spirit you may not know. I'm David Jeremiah, and it's my privilege to be your teacher every day. Thank you for joining me. Have a great day. We'll see you next time.

0: Today's message originated from Shadow Mountain Community Church and Senior Pastor Dr. David Jeremiah. 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

0: He is Matthew West on his radio. I'm Donna Cruz. I dove into this not knowing if I would get a bunch of angry rants or some real information, but this was on Reddit and people were talking about things their therapist had said to them that were really kind of these light bulb moments. And as I read through some of these things, I was like, wow, these are really smart people, these therapists. One that really hit home with me, rest is productive too. That's really important. And this seemed like a really simple statement until you realize how many places in our life we can apply it to, that 24 hours can start at any time. If you feel like you've messed up, instead of looking at the day as a failure, just decide it's a new day, like starting right now, and make this one better. And I think that is helpful in so many areas of our life.
1: Mainly clear sky through the overnight. We'll drop down to right around 55 degrees. Ample sunshine Wednesday, mid to upper 70s. Wednesday night, nice and clear, mid 50s. Thursday, sunny skies, a high low 80s. Friday, we're back to a bounty of sunshine, high near 85. Saturday and Sunday, both days sunny, a high into the mid 80s. I'm meteorologist Sally Russell with more lifting and encouraging music next on his radio, 89.3.
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0: authors.
1: Brandon Lake and Nick Jonas, the author on his radio. Hi, I'm Donna Cruz. Just hearing what this thing is called is enough for me to go, nah, that's okay. Thanks. It's called the Shock Clock, and it's actually not a clock. It's a watch. Very versatile. It can zap you until you wake up. It can vibrate your arm, or it can beep incessantly. The creator said he made this to train us to stop using the snooze button. So you set the thing to where you have to do like 15 jumping jacks before it will stop zapping you, or scan a QR code in the other room so you're physically out of bed, or my least favorite, solve a math problem before it will stop shocking you. Again, first thing in the morning. Here's what one of the happy customers had to say about it.
2: To anyone else that is like trying to kill this habit and become more productive, wake up in the morning earlier, I would definitely recommend just figuring it out, you know, what zap strength is right for them, what method is right for them, you know, how many times they want it to go off.
1: Yes, you lost me at zap strength. Thank you. Maybe for some people that would work, but I don't like being hurt first thing in the morning.
3: Mainly clear sky through the overnight. We'll drop down to right around 55 degrees. Ample sunshine Wednesday, mid to upper 70s. Wednesday night, nice and clear, mid 50s. Thursday, sunny skies, a high low 80s. Friday, we're back to a bounty of sunshine, high near 85. Saturday and Sunday, both days sunny, a high into the mid 80s. I'm meteorologist Sally Russell with more lifting and encouraging music next on his radio, 89.3.
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And just like that, it's Wednesday. His radio, it's Josh, and here we are at the middle day of the work week. Hope you're hanging in there strong. If you're struggling a little bit, that's okay. We can course correct and make this a great day. We've got CeCe Winans now on his radio.

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1: I am once again amazed by the power of sourdough bread. His radio, it's Josh. As I've told you before, my wife is an incredible baker. She's been into sourdough over the past year, and she makes new recipes all the time. The latest one, pickled sourdough. I thought it was not going to be good at all. Turns out, it's the best loaf yet. Are you

Have you ever wanted to weigh in on a His Radio conversation? It's Josh on His Radio. Maybe you've been listening to Liz and Brian. They're talking about a topic that interests you. You want to sound off? Well, you can do just that. Inside the My His Radio app, just click the open mic. I heard

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0: Your brain deserves a break every now and then. His Radio, it's Josh. Enjoy doing nothing. I know it's a tough concept to face, but we are so overstimulated all the time with work and family needs and TV shows and every single thing until we finally go to sleep. And sometimes we don't even get a break then. So when you take that morning or afternoon or evening walk, maybe do it without a podcast or music on, without your phone even, if you can stand that, so that you are literally just walking, looking around at nature, and you're alone with your thoughts. Sometimes that is so freeing. That is so calming. You can finally sort through everything that's going on in your head because there aren't all these distractions and noises and lights and sounds all around you constantly taking your attention. It's just you and the fresh air and the sunshine and the wonderful world that God has made all around you. It's a great time to give your brain a break, taking a walk or doing whatever you may. Just leave some of those distractions behind for a while each day.
1: Mainly clear sky through the overnight. We'll drop down to right around 55 degrees. Ample sunshine Wednesday, mid to upper 70s. Wednesday night, nice and clear, mid 50s. Thursday, sunny skies, a high low 80s. Friday, we're back to a bounty of sunshine, a high near 85. Saturday and Sunday, both days sunny, a high into the mid 80s. I'm meteorologist Sally Russell with more lifting and encouraging music next on His Radio 89.3. His Radio.
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This time of the year shows perfectly why the weather forecast is hardly ever accurate. His radio, it's Josh. It's so hard to predict. Literally, yesterday went from beautiful, sunny, breezy day, the birds chirping, to dark, scary clouds, pouring rain like a monsoon. That lasted for 20 minutes, then it was great again. This weather during this time of the year, so wild.

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We were able to get rid of some of our old things at a yard sale over the weekend. 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But the real goal is not restocking with a bunch of new items in place of the ones you sold.

0: His Radio is throwing another parking lot party this Saturday, and you are invited. Hey there, it's Josh and Liz and Brian. Going to be hanging out in Savannah, Georgia with you, 11 a.m. to 1 p.m. at Bojangles there. It's going to be a blast. The first 30 people, if you're there early, you're going to get to take part in Brian's Hat Bar. This is where you get to create a custom one-of-a-kind hat that you are going to love and wear forever. So much fun. So get there early and also join Liz with her amazing karaoke. And best of luck in a sing-off with Liz. She is pretty incredible. So get ready. Ready for some fun. Bojangles, of course, going to be on hand with some great snacks and drinks for you as well. It's going to be an absolute blast. Don't miss out. To get the full details, hisradio.com on the Fun Patrol page, and we'll see you Saturday for the parking lot party with His Radio.
1: Mainly clear sky through the overnight. We'll drop down to right around 55 degrees. Ample sunshine Wednesday, mid to upper 70s. Wednesday night, nice and clear, mid 50s. Thursday, sunny skies, a high low 80s. Friday, we're back to a bounty of sunshine, a high near 85. Saturday and Sunday, both days sunny, a high into the mid-80s. I'm meteorologist Sally Russell with more lifting and encouraging music next on His Radio 89.3. His
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6: It could be makeup, it could be home improvement, it could even be free coffee. 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

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His radio, it's Josh, and watched stuff when I was a kid, like Rugrats, for example, the old Nickelodeon cartoon about babies. Yeah, it was great when I was young, but now that I'm an adult with kids of my own, it definitely strikes me differently. I've been

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His radio, I'm Josh, and yeah, Netflix is always popping up notifications like, hey, maybe you want to watch this next. And I'm like, no, Netflix, I pick what I watch next. Thank you very much.

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Why does time feel like it goes faster the older you get? 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Maybe none of us will ever know the answer to that. All we can do is do our best to hold on to each and every moment as they come.

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0: Sweetie, you know I have no idea what any of that means, but I'm so glad you're hearing about Jesus. 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

0: You are not alone. His radio, I'm Josh, and I want to remind you of that fact early on a Wednesday right now. If you are going through something, I understand, and you have people on your side. You have people in your corner, even if you feel like you can't reach out to family members or friends or whoever it might be because maybe it hits too close to home. Maybe it's just a weird hour of the morning. That doesn't matter with the His Radio Prayer Line. We are here 24-7 for you at 866-987-7729, and you can call or text right now and talk to a real live volunteer who's ready to speak with you, ready to pray with you, and ready to just listen if that's what you need. 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So don't hesitate to reach out. If you feel like you're just dealing with something all by yourself, it's just crushing you under the weight, make sure you give that weight to God because He can shoulder it when you can't. And also make sure you reach out to somebody. And if that's the prayer line, we would be so happy to talk with you. Once again, that number to call or text is 866- 987-7729.
1: Mainly clear sky through the overnight. We'll drop down to right around 55 degrees. Ample sunshine Wednesday. Mid to upper 70s. Wednesday night, nice and clear. Mid 50s. Thursday, sunny skies. A high low 80s. Friday, we're back to a bounty of sunshine. High near 85. Saturday and Sunday, both days sunny. A high into the mid 80s. I'm meteorologist Sally Russell with more lifting and encouraging music next on His Radio 89.3.
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3: The Lukewarm Coffee. I'm Cindy Tang with Moving Moments. A friend of mine took a sip of her coffee. Oh, she nearly spit it out. Why? It was lukewarm. That reminded me of Revelation 3, where Jesus spoke to the church in Laodicea. The people were lukewarm in their faith, just going through the motions. So Jesus called on them to repent and began knocking at the doors of their hearts. So today, ask yourself, am I all in or am I lukewarm? If you've been going through the motions, perhaps it's time for you to repent and get serious about your walk with the Lord. After all, Jesus wants you to be all in so you can enjoy abundant life in Him. To listen to more encouraging stories like this, go to movingmoments.org. I'm Cindy Tang with Moving Moments. Now it's your time to make a move.

Finish what you started. His radio, it's Josh. Maybe it's a book you put down halfway through and haven't picked back up yet. Maybe it's a goal you wanted to reach this year and just haven't quite made it. It's okay. You can start fresh anytime. There's a lot

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Hey, it's Josh on his radio, and I'd like to pray for us right now. God, thank you for a great week so far, Lord. We thank you for every single blessing that you put into our lives, Lord, and I pray that you will help us to count everyone every day, because there are so many things, even when we overlook them on a regular basis. Lord, I pray that you'll continue to be with the leaders of our country and leaders from around the world as they continue to collaborate in hopefully peaceful scenarios to bring us all closer instead of pushing us further apart. Lord, there's so much to think about right now and keep up with, and the weight is heavy when we try to take it all in. Lord, and sometimes I don't know if we're meant to see everything that we do and read every story that we read, because there's so much pain and difficulty and darkness out there in the world, and we're only human, Lord. We're only one person, and God, I pray that you'll help us not to be overwhelmed by all that's going on around us, but be able to see silver lining, see positive, see places we can impact and interact and spread love and light to combat the darkness that is all around us, Lord, because light will always win. And we know that because you instill that light within us. And we are so thankful that we get to spread that to the world in your name. God, help us to do just that each and every day and fight back against the darkness. We love you, Lord. And we thank you so much for bringing us joy, even when everything around us can be in chaos. And it's in Jesus' name we pray. Amen.

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0: Join Liz and Brian for the next parking lot party this Saturday in Savannah, Georgia. His radio, it's Josh. 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
1: Mainly clear sky through the overnight. We'll drop down to right around 55 degrees. Ample sunshine Wednesday, mid to upper 70s. Wednesday night, nice and clear, mid 50s. Thursday, sunny skies, a high low 80s. Friday, we're back to a bounty of sunshine, high near 85. Saturday and Sunday, both a sunny, a high into the mid-80s. I'm meteorologist Sally Russell with more lifting and encouraging music next on His Radio 89.3.
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I thought I knew Disney movies. His radio, it's Josh, and we recently picked up a Disney trivia game covering movies from the 90s and 2000s, like my era of Disney films. Turns out our 9-year-old daughter knows way more about all those Disney movies from my childhood than I do. I don't know how this happens, but yeah, she destroys me. I still

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1: There's protein in everything now. It's official. His Radio, I'm Josh, and putting protein in a bunch of food items seems to be the trend of the past couple of years. Everything has protein in it. There's protein pasta. There's protein pancakes. There's protein everything. But this takes the cake. I think that I've seen it all now because I saw a bag of Doritos that were protein Doritos. How is this possible? They're putting protein into the chips now. Okay, I feel like we've crossed a line. I feel like there's too much protein out there. If we're chomping on Doritos and expecting to get that protein to get jacked from eating a bag of chips, yeah, I don't know if that's going to happen.
2: Mainly clear sky through the overnight. We'll drop down to right around 55 degrees. Ample sunshine Wednesday, mid to upper 70s. Wednesday night, nice and clear, mid 50s. Thursday, sunny skies, a high low 80s. Friday, we're back to a bounty of sunshine, a high near 85. Saturday and Sunday, both days sunny, a high into the mid 80s. I'm meteorologist Sally Russell with more lifting and encouraging music next on His Radio 89.3.
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Make the best of today. His radio, it's Josh, and sometimes your weeks can start off a little weird. Maybe Monday wasn't awesome, maybe yesterday wasn't so great either, but hey, it's a new day today, it's Wednesday. Make the best of it. Plenty of encouragements on the way if you stick with us. 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
4: The work of the Holy Spirit in the life of the believer is not condemnation. The work of the Holy Spirit is not to condemn the children of God. The work of the Holy Spirit is to convict us, make us aware, bring us to accountability, bring us to reality, bring us to acknowledge, bring us to confess, bring us to repent, bring us to learn a lesson, and bring us to be edified and learn from our failure, not to condemn us. Condemnation is not the work of the Holy Spirit in the life of the believer.
5: When you become a Christian, all your sins are forgiven. So what's happening when you feel unforgivable and unworthy of God's love? Today's edition of In Touch, the teaching ministry of Dr. Charles Stanley, brings practical insights on forgiveness from a conversation between Jesus and a woman accused of adultery. His response to her clearly reveals God's attitude toward us.
4: I want you to imagine something. You have just sinned against God. Gross sin against God. And you're standing in His presence, and He's looking at you. Let's say that Christ is looking at you. What kind of facial expression would you imagine that Jesus would have if you were looking into His face and you knew that He knew you had just committed that sin? Well, your answer would probably reveal a couple of things about you. First of all, it would reveal your relationship to Him. And secondly, it would reveal your understanding of the person of Christ and His reaction to one of His children. Sometimes our feelings are condemnation. We feel condemned when we disobey God, when we stumble, when we fall, when we make mistakes. And you may say, well, should we not feel condemned if we've sinned against God? Well, let's see what God says in His Word. And I want you to turn to a passage of Scripture in John chapter 8 that I believe answers the question about those feelings of condemnation that we have as the children of God. The Bible says in chapter 8, verse 1, "But Jesus went to the Mount of Olives, and more than likely He spent the night out there praying and talking to the Father. And early in the morning He came again into the temple, and all the people were coming to Him, and He sat down and began to teach them. And the scribes and the Pharisees brought a woman caught in adultery. And having set her in the midst, they said to Him, 'Teacher, this woman has been caught in adultery in the very act. Now in the law, Moses commanded us to stone such women. What then do you say?' And they were saying this, testing Him in order that they might have grounds for accusing Him. But Jesus stooped down and with His finger wrote on the ground. But when they persisted in asking Him," that is the same question, "He straightened up and said to them, 'He who is without sin among you, let him be the first to throw a stone at her.' And again He stooped down and wrote on the ground. And when they heard it, they began to go out one by one, beginning with the older ones. And He was left alone, and the woman, where she had been in the midst. And straightening up, Jesus said to her, 'Woman, where are they? Did no one condemn you?' And she said, 'No one, Lord.' And Jesus said, 'Neither do I condemn you. Go your way. From now on, sin no more.'" Now, what is this that Christ, who did not question the fact that this woman was caught in the very act of adultery, what is this that Jesus could say to a person who is caught in the very act of adultery, did not deny that she was guilty, no one else seemed to deny that she was guilty, she did not plead her case, she just stood there, and Jesus said to her, "Neither do I condemn thee, go and sin no more." Do you ever get those feelings of feeling condemned? That is, it's a little difficult to identify exactly why you feel condemned. That is, condemnation is alienation, and it is separation. And condemnation places us in the category of being an enemy of God. That is, we're on the opposite side of Him, that something has gone on, that God and us are no longer together, but condemnation speaks of separation and judgment and wrath and all the rest. What do you do when you get those feelings of condemnation that you feel condemned? Well, I want us to look at this story for a few moments, and then I want to talk about these feelings, where they come from, and that is, what is the proper response for a believer when you and I feel condemned, and what is it that you and I do that would cause us to feel condemned? Or let me put it this way, is there ever a reason for a child of God to feel condemned about anything? Well, the first response is probably there sure is. When you sin against God and commit adultery or murder or steal or lie or cheat or violate the Ten Commandments, surely you ought to feel condemned. Well, let's see if that's what God teaches about His children. Well, let's look at what's happening. More than likely, Jesus had been out on the mountainside in the garden praying all night and coming in that morning to sit down again and to teach in the temple, the people flocking in to hear what He had to say because they never heard anybody like this. And even in the midst of while He was teaching them, here come the Pharisees and the scribes in. They shove this woman in the midst and say to Him, not because they're concerned about her, not because they want to know what justice is, not because they want the laws of the land upheld, but simply to entrap Him. And notice what they asked Him. They said, "Teacher, this woman has been caught in adultery in the very act. Now, in the law, Moses commanded us to stone such women. What then do you say?" And the law of Moses said exactly that. And if you'll turn to a couple of passages in Leviticus chapter 20, look there for just a moment. Verse 10 of Leviticus says, "If there is a man who commits adultery with another man's wife, one who commits adultery with his friend's wife, the adulterer and the adulteress shall surely be put to death." What I want you to see in this passage is this. That's the law. That's what Moses said. But isn't it interesting that when they brought this woman, there was something missing. And what was missing is the man. Where was the man? It took two to commit adultery. And if you notice, the Bible says that she was caught in the very act. They only bring the woman and present her before Jesus and say, "The law of Moses says she should be stoned to death. What do you say?" Now, Jesus was never caught in any dilemmas. That's what they attempted to do. And so here was the question. First of all, He couldn't set aside the law of Moses, or that would have been a real problem for everybody, including Him. On the other hand, He could not have said stone her to death because the Romans would have been in the middle of all of that, and that would have put Him against Pilate and the whole Roman government. And you, of course, know what His response was, not because He felt that He was trapped, but that was their purpose. They were trying to trap Him. They wanted to kill Him. They wanted to get rid of Him because He was stirring up the people and they were beginning to follow Him. They knew that no one had ever taught like this. And the people were beginning to sense something in Christ. They didn't see in the Pharisees and the Sadducees and all of these folks. And so they said, "Never did a man teach like this." And so this seemed to be the trap from which there is absolutely no escape. Now, let's think about those feelings of condemnation that come into your life and mine once in a while. Why is it we feel condemned? Well, first of all, because of sin. Sin will make you feel condemned. You say, "Well, shouldn't every person who sins against God feel condemned by God?" Well, let's see. But one of the reasons we feel condemned is because of sin in our life. So our conscience smites us, and we're convicted of sin, so we feel condemned. A second reason we may have feelings of condemnation is the same as this woman, the accusation of others. People who see you commit a sin or who know something about your life, they're quick to condemn us, quick to accuse us, quick to judge us. Sometimes those judgments are false, sometimes they are real. That is, what they're accusing us of may be true. And then, of course, a third reason is when a person sins against God, knowing that they sinned against God in the presence of omniscience. That is, you and I have never sinned against God outside the presence of God. You and I have never sinned against God outside the knowledge of God. You and I have never sinned against God outside the power of God. So that every single sin we've ever committed and every sin we will commit has always been in the awesome, holy presence of Almighty God. So naturally, we would have feelings of condemnation. Well, the question is, are those feelings legitimate? You say, well, sure, they're legitimate. When you sin against God, naturally you feel condemned. Well, let me ask you this question. What is it that condemns us? You say, well, it's my conscience. Well, let's limit this just for a moment to believers. To believers who are still being condemned because of sins that are 20 years old, 30 years old, 10 years old, 2 weeks old, 2 days old. The feeling of condemnation, alienation from God because of sin. The question is that legitimate? Is that the way God would have me feel condemned? Well, I want you to turn to several passages of Scripture, and I want you to turn, if you will, first of all, on over to John chapter 16. And if you recall in the 16th chapter, 13, 14, 15, 16, 17, the night before the Lord Jesus Christ was crucified, these are some of the most precious chapters in all the Bible for believers. Here he is reassuring his apostles. Now, he said to them in verse 7, "But I tell you the truth, it is to your advantage that I go away. For if I do not go away, the Helper shall not come to you," that is the Holy Spirit. "But if I go, I will send him to you. And when he comes, he will convict the world concerning sin, righteousness, and judgment. Concerning sin, because they do not believe in me. Concerning righteousness, because I go to the Father and you no longer behold me. And concerning judgment, because the ruler of this world has been judged." Now he says, the work of the Holy Spirit is to condemn, right? That's not what he said, is it? The work of the Holy Spirit in the life of the believer is not condemnation. The work of the Holy Spirit in the life of the believer is conviction of sin. That is, the work of the Holy Spirit in the life of the believer is to enlighten our minds and our spirits in order that you and I see our sin in the light of Scripture. That is, that the conviction of the Holy Spirit is that when you and I see our sin, our disobedience, and our rebellion in the light of what the Scripture says, we are smitten in our heart, in our spirit, with conviction. The work of the Holy Spirit is not to condemn the children of God. The work of the Holy Spirit is to convict us, make us aware, bring us to accountability, bring us to reality, bring us to acknowledge, bring us to confess, bring us to repent, bring us to learn a lesson, and bring us to be edified and learn from our failure, not to condemn us. Condemnation is not the work of the Holy Spirit in the life of the believer. Now, I want you to listen very carefully. Jesus did not condone her sin. Jesus did not condemn her. He would have condemned her behavior, but not her. Instead of Jesus condemning her, the Bible says that Jesus died for her. Jesus at Calvary was condemned in your place and my place. He died with all the sin of all mankind upon him. It was imparted to him. It was imputed to him, laid to his account in those moments. And when Christ went to Calvary, he took all of our judgment, all of our condemnation, all of our wrath. And that's why he cried out, my God, why hast thou forsaken me?" Jesus in those moments was bearing the weight and the burden of the sin of the entire world so that every single believer from that moment on could stand in the presence of a holy God and know without a shadow of a doubt, we are not condemned. We have been justified. We have been redeemed. We have been reconciled once and for all eternally to a living God through the death of his Son, Jesus Christ. That doesn't free me to sin. You know what that frees me to do? It frees me to walk obediently before God. Now, let me ask you, which is the worst sin? Is it a worse sin to be caught in the act of adultery, or lying, or stealing, or cheating, or whatever it might be? Or is it a worse sin to know that you and I have been cleansed, washed, justified, redeemed, made a child of God by the shed blood of Jesus Christ, and then to turn around and sin against truth, sin against grace, sin against Christ, sin against God, sin against love, sin against holiness, sin against mercy, sin against gentleness, and go on our way? You see, if your heart's right, You're not going to go out and sin against God and say, well, you know, don't have to feel condemned. I didn't say you wouldn't be convicted. I didn't say anything about the fact that you wouldn't be disciplined, because you see, when you and I sin against God, if we have been saved by the grace of God, the work of the Holy Spirit within us is to convict us of that sin, but that's not being condemned. You see, being convicted and confessing and repenting and making restitution and looking for the lesson that God is in the process of teaching me in this, and then applying it to my heart, and then using my own failure as a tool to share my faith and witness to others and encourage them and build them up. There's a lot of difference in that. And simply backing off and walking around having a pity party about how awful I've been and my condemnation and my guilt, and God couldn't love me, and God's not going to answer my prayer. God doesn't, I'm alienated and separated from God. None of those things are scriptural. Now, but old human nature says, but man, you are guilty before God. God the Father said this 2,000 years ago, the whole world lies guilty before me. And I'm going to put all of their guilt on my sinless Son. And I'm going to separate myself from Him. And He's going to die on a Roman cross. And in His death, He's going to experience what He's never experienced before, the turning of my face away from Him. He's going to suffer hell for every single man and woman on the face of this earth, past, present, and future. He will pay their debt. And therefore, you and I, when we sin against God, we certainly should be ashamed. You know why? Because we sin against love, unconditional love of one who has declared us not guilty. Now, here's the thing I want to say to you primarily. Many of you feel guilty and condemned because of your past. What I want you to understand is this. When you come to the Lord Jesus Christ confessing that to Him, God does not, listen carefully, because this is going to run across the theology of many of you. Listen carefully. When you sin against the Lord God, you confess that to Him, you repent of it, that is, you turn away from it, you make restitution if necessary, if you possibly can, you look for the lesson in your failure, you use that as a tool in your testimony for others. But the one thing you don't do is to go out and try to do penance. You can't pay the church. You can't go out and try to win souls to get God back on your side. You know why? He's never been off your side since the moment you trusted Him as your Savior. He's not expecting you to pay Him back for anything that He's ever done for you. All He wants you to do, listen, is to walk obediently for your sake, because He knows the tragedy of disobedience. And He wants you to walk uprightly before Him, that He might be glorified and that others may see Him in your life. You can lay down the feelings of condemnation once and for all right now, no matter what your past is like. That's why we sing, there is power, power, wonder-working power in the blood of the Lamb. How can the sinless Son of the living God shed His blood and justify me, redeem me 2,000 years later? That's why we say it's that wonder-working power of the blood of Jesus Christ. You can lay that shroud of condemnation down right now by confession and repentance. And if you've never surrendered your life to Christ, by placing your trust in Him, asking Him for the forgiveness of your sin, receiving Jesus as your Savior, and accepting His forgiveness. If you are a believer and your past has haunted you for years and years and years, and you can't get it out of your system somehow, you can lay it down right now by faith. If you will simply believe, not your feelings, but the testimony of the Word of God. He says, you've been washed, You've been cleansed. You've been justified. And God says, of every single one of His children, listen to this, neither do I condemn thee. Go and walk uprightly before me. Condemnation is an awful kind of torment that you don't have to continue in if you'll take His word. Stop going with your feelings and take Him at His word.
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4: 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When you have trusted Jesus Christ as your personal Savior, that's a one-time decision, and forever and ever, you are eternally secure in Christ. Naturally, Satan's going to try to create doubt. So here's what you do. You begin to read the Scriptures till you find some of those verses, say, for example, in Romans or John or whatever passage it may be. Paul makes it so simple when he says, "For by grace you've been saved through faith, that not of yourselves, not of works, lest any person should boast." So more than likely, when you say you're feeling lost, then that's a feeling you're having, not based on the Word of God. One of the responsibilities of the Holy Spirit is not only to convict you of sin, but to convict you of the awesome, eternal security that you have because you've placed your trust in Jesus. Sometimes we have to forget our feelings. You go back to the Word of God and ask this question, what does God say?
5: Learn more about the perfect forgiveness Christ offers at intouch.org. If today's program gave you renewed motivation to obey God, we'd love to hear from you. Coming soon on In Touch, we'll hear a clear explanation of what it means to follow Christ. I hope you'll join us again for In Touch, the teaching ministry of Dr. Charles Stanley. 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
1: No. It's Radio Mornings with Liz and Brian. I'm being honest with you. I'm trying to work myself back up into the vibe. We're going to be vibing this morning.
0: That's right. The vibe is back. It's the summertime vibe. It's coming up at 7:30 here on His Radio.
2: Partly sunny sky with a chance of an isolated shower or two. A high will be in the low to mid 70s. Mainly clear sky mid 50s tonight. And then Wednesday, lots of sunshine, a high in the middle to upper 70s. Thursday, lots of sunshine. Our high on Thursday will be in the lower 80s. Friday, back to sun, mid 80s. And then this weekend, we'll see sunshine both days. Highs firmly in the mid 80s. I'm meteorologist Sally Russell with more uplifting and encouraging music next on His Radio 89.3. His Radio.
3: Hi, I'm Barry McGuire, author of Ignite Your Life, explaining how you can have wholehearted faith regardless of your circumstances. 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

0: Oh, I need your help. I'm so glad we're going to talk about this today. His Radio Mornings with Liz and Brian.
1: All right, what you need help with?
0: Books. Books to read. Yeah. I am like at the... Usually I have a pile of books. Mm-hmm. And now I'm down to... I'm going through books I've read before, and I'm going back and rereading books right now.
1: Okay, so you need something to read. Mm-hmm. You got vacation coming up in a couple weeks. So we... No, Brian. No, we...
0: You read too.
1: Need you.
0: All right. Let us know what you are reading, what's something that has stuck out with you this year. Hit us up on the open mic on the My His Radio app, or you could text us at 800-447-7234. Like a

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3: Batten down the hatches, matey.
1: Why?
3: Oh, we got the hurricane fever.
1: You do?
3: Got the hurricane fever. Scott, tell him we got the hurricane fever.
1: Yeah. That kind of hurricane. Yeah. I got you now. Morning.
4: The ice.
3: Although it was a tough game one last night.
1: Yeah.
3: They got beat by Vegas.
1: Aw.
3: 5-4.
1: But it's a best of, right?
3: It's a best of 7.
1: Okay, good.
3: So, best of 7. Although there was something I saw yesterday, I saw something online. There's some kind of corgi that does tricks, and they'll throw a basketball up to him, and it bounces it into a basket. And they put like Carolina Hurricanes on one side and Vegas on the other side.
1: And the corgi came.
3: Corgi got more baskets in
1: Vegas.
3: The Vegas one.
1: Well, now I want to watch the games.
3: 4-2. So you want to watch the games or you want to watch the corgi?
1: I want to watch the corgi.

0: Okay.
1: Is he at halftime?
0: I figured. No, I don't even know what it is. Just, look, she's already looking. It's like, it's not the Puppy Bowl again, okay? She's all excited about.
1: Hey, whatever it takes to get fans, right? Honestly.
0: Yeah,
1: right?
0: Okay. 6:02. I brought up dogs. It was all on me. Scott Watson, what else are people talking about today?
2: Well, the Justice Department has paused work, it looks like, on its proposed $1.8 billion anti-weaponization fund after a federal judge temporarily blocked that program. The fund, created to compensate people who claim they were unfairly targeted by the government, faced bipartisan criticism in Congress and multiple legal challenges. A court hearing on that program is scheduled for later in June on the 12th. Major changes to federal student loans are taking effect on July 1st, limiting how much students and parents can borrow and reducing repayment options. New borrowers are restricted to two repayment plans, while millions enrolled in the SAVE program are required to transition to other plans. The law also tightened Pell Grant eligibility and expanded aid for some short-term workforce training programs. There's a new study that's out found nearly one in four white-collar workers experienced a mid-career stall, going at least 5 years without a promotion or a significant raise. Researchers said stalled careers can cost workers tens of thousands of dollars in lost wages and missed opportunities, while employers also lose valuable talent and leadership potential. The study included 1.3 million professionals in a range of industry over 25 years. Nearly 500 new jobs were announced for Cherokee County after USA Rare Earth selected the area for its first South Carolina operation. The company said it planned a roughly $1.2 billion investment to build a facility producing rare earth magnets and processed materials. Operations are expected to begin in April 2028 with about 490 jobs created at the new site. I'm Scott Watson. His radio news and weather courtesy of Big Air Trampoline.
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8: Sunshine today, a high this afternoon will be in the mid to upper 70s, mainly clear sky, low to mid 50s overnight. We're right back to sunshine on Thursday with a high low 80s, mid 80s on Friday, and then Saturday, lots of sunshine, a high near 85. Sunday, blue sky, sunshine, a high into the mid 80s. I'm your meteorologist, Sally Russell, with more uplifting and encouraging music next on His Radio 89.3.
9: 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Going to be at the South Carolina Festival of Flowers Kid Fest coming up this Saturday, Greenwood County Recreational Complex. Fun Patrol will be there this Saturday from 9 till noon.

0: This is pretty cool. Something that's going on in Chile that we...
1: Chile.
0: My son-in-law is from Chile. It's his radio mornings with Liz and Brian. So he's never mentioned anything about this. But evidently they have found what looks like a face in the side of a mountain.
1: Okay.
0: But there's a lot of interesting things that are going on in this area. It's the Atacama Desert, which is in Chile. There are geoglyphs that are there. There's one called the Atacama Giant.
1: Okay.
0: And it looks like, it's almost like a stick figure that is in the landscape there in the desert. And it looks like a person with a crown on its head.
1: His or her head.
0: But this thing that they found looks carved into the side of a mountain. Don't know if that's true.
1: Looks like a Titan face, they say. There's a show called Attack of the Titan or something like that. So they're saying it looks like this Titan face. So,
0: and if you look at it, and they've kind of put it with this face from this anime show.
1: You can kind of see something. I mean...
0: But it definitely looks like a face. And then the shadows almost make it look like it's got hair.
1: It's really weird sometimes what you see.
0: Sure. And you're a hiker. Brian's a hiker. So maybe you've seen some things like that.
1: Chimney Rock. There's a an area when you get up, and it's called Devil's Head. And there's this stone that is just kind of setting, and you wonder what's holding it there. And I'll hold it up here, and you can kind of see.
0: Watching his Radio Plus.
1: Yeah, his Radio Plus. It kind of looks like a face kind of staring down over the mountain at you. So
0: that's so weird.
1: And you're like wondering, ooh, what's keeping that from rolling off the side of the mountain?
0: Yeah, just rolling down. Have you been into, is it Devil's Kitchen?
1: I don't think so.
0: Goodness, where, I can't think now. What state park is it up at Caesar's Head? I think, I'm not sure.
1: Okay.
0: But you walk down and the temperature gets, you know, 10.
1: Oh, real warm.
0: No.
1: Or real cool.
0: Very cool.
1: Well, that wouldn't be the Devil's Kitchen.
0: Well.
1: Devil's Kitchen would be.
0: It's very, very dark.
1: Oh,
0: and
1: okay.
0: It's very, yeah, so.
1: There's some places that we have been where, like, the hair sticks up on the back of your neck and your arms, and we're like, ooh, we're going to turn around and get out of
0: here. Yeah, exactly. That's the way I feel when I walk down there. Like, I'm getting up out of here.
1: So it's pretty interesting when you see things. Maybe you've seen some things. Maybe you even got a picture of something you want to share with us this morning. You can text us at 800-447-7234.

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1: Really hot.
0: Like, I literally feel like I'm melting hot.
1: So His Radio's doing something about it. We call it the His Radio Chill Zone.
0: You'll call it a sweet treat at just the right time.
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1: Because the Chill Zone is coming your way.

0: Well, they call her the Queen of Taco Bell. It's His Radio Mornings with Liz and Brian.
1: Yeah, she goes by Mama, but her name's Pauline.
0: Yeah, she's 86. She's from my home state of West Virginia, and she's facing a terminal cancer diagnosis right now.
1: Rare cancer, too.
0: So there's three things in life that Pauline loves. Her faith, her family, and
1: Taco Bell.
0: She loves the Taco Bell.
1: She used to drive like 14 miles.
0: Yeah, into the state capital of Charleston to pick her up some Taco Bell, take it home. And then her son told her last year that they were going to be building a Taco Bell in her little town of Sissonville, West Virginia. So she got all excited about that. She said, the Lord wasn't done with me yet. I had to wait till the Taco Bell got built. And she was the very first one in on the opening day.
1: Of course she was. Mm-hmm. And people like are commenting and they're like, oh my goodness, she needs like a special crown, a Taco Bell crown and things like this.
0: Well, they did hear about it and she got a lot of swag from them.
1: Yeah,
0: so, so what was her order? Nachos Bel Grande and a Diet Pepsi.
1: Well, yeah, you got to counteract that stuff.
0: But she's 86. So.
1: Look, I love this so much. And they said she is definitely a woman that is a half glass full.
0: Yeah.
1: She sees positivity in everybody and everything, and she just loves her Taco Bell.
0: I think about 40 years ago, she battled breast cancer and has defeated that. And so, man, just praying for her. This is such a great story. She was just, there was this picture of her just, you could just see joy all over her face.
1: Yeah, I mean, she was sitting in front of her Nachos Bel Grande, but I'm sure she finds joy elsewhere as well.
2: Sunshine today, a high this afternoon will be in the mid to upper 70s, mainly clear sky, low to mid 50s overnight. We're right back to sunshine on Thursday with a high low 80s, mid 80s on Friday, and then Saturday, lots of sunshine, a high near 85. Sunday, blue sky, sunshine, a high into the mid 80s. I'm Edie Brown, let's just Sally Russell with more uplifting and encouraging music next on His Radio 89.3.
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1: Another VBS is on the way. Hey, it's Liz, His Radio Mornings with Liz and Brian on His Radio 89.3. This one is going on Morningside Baptist Church in Greenville, 6 to 8 every night, and it kicks off
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0: I believe it, a life of Jesus. It's his radio mornings with Liz and Brian.
1: Yeah, and this morning, as every Wednesday, we are joined by Linda Morrison. She is the everything for his radio's prayer line. And she is going to join us, share some prayer, praise reports, prayer requests, and then pray for us this morning. Linda.
2: Oh, good morning. Good morning. Thank you so much. It's a lot of responsibility.
1: It is.
2: Everything. Good morning. Well, we have a dear woman who uses a wheelchair, suffering from digestive issues, needed help with delivering somebody to bring meal preparation for her so they would take care of her. And she couldn't find anyone, you know, with her income to come and help her. She called us just for prayer, but our team got involved. Mm-hmm. And so now we found helped her find a Meals on Wheels who, although they usually prepare protein meals only, they're making vegetarian special meals just for her. Very unusual, really very miraculous that somebody had that mercy. So praise God that she just saw such great mercy. God is faithful.
0: Yeah.
2: But we do have some prayer requests that also need God to intervene. We have asked to pray for a dear mom. She's on medication. She's elderly and suffers from bipolar. That's got to be a lot of responsibility on her children. Her physical health is getting worse, and they're saying, please pray her doctors can regulate her medication. Being bipolar is so very hard on precious people and their families. And then there was also a person who said, I have recently been through an accident. I'm still dealing with the stress and aftermath. I'm also without a car right now, which has made it every day more difficult. And then we had somebody else that said, please pray for miracle healing of my back so that I can recover without needing surgery. I also need to overcome the fear and anxiety and depression. It's been going along with that. So with that, my dear precious friends, and I know many of you are also going through so much on your own, I want to share the scripture of Psalms 103, verses 2 through 5. It's a little bit long, but I'm going to just get through it, please. Bless the Lord, O my soul, and forget not all his benefits, who forgives all your iniquities, who heals all your diseases, who redeems your life from destruction, who crowns you with loving kindness and tender mercies, who satisfies your mouth with good things so that your youth is renewed like the eagles. Father God, we thank you for your love and your care for each one of us. Lord, you created each one of us. You created us in our mother's womb. You put us in there, Lord. According to Psalm 139, you knitted us together. You know us from the very breath, first breath. Lord God, till the day we step into heaven, and you know we have needs. You told us in Psalms, you told us in Matthew, Lord, we know the Father knows what you have need of. You dress the lilies of the field. How much more you? How much more you? He knows you need to eat. He knows you need clothes. He knows today you need a car. He knows. So Jesus, I ask you, because you know these precious people I've shared, you know these precious people who are our listeners. I know you love them. I ask you to meet every need above and beyond what they could ask or think. Father God, bless them. Surprise blessings, Lord God. Lord, open doors of opportunity. Encourage their hearts. Right now, Lord, they might not see that miracle this minute. It may be a little far off, but don't let them lose hope. Let them feel your love around them. Let them see you care every day, little ways to the big ways. In Jesus' name I pray. Amen.

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0: He is not finished. 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
1: 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As we head into the summer months, you know, things, you know, everybody's schedule is kind of out of whack, and you know, everything's different for the next couple of months or so. So thank you, especially during the summertime, because usually, traditionally, there's a dip, you know, in giving stuff during the summertime, because everybody's schedules are different. So thank you for praying, and thank you for continuing to support the Ministry of His Radio. We hear the stories all the time, and they're your stories as well. Lives are being changed. I heard it's your support that makes stories happen with the Ministry of His Radio.
0: Right, because God could honestly, as you well know, take care of everything that we need to stay on the air, but what He chooses to do is to use each and every one of us, our gifts, talents, and abilities, and that is praying for this ministry. 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
2: Sunshine today, a high this afternoon will be in the mid to upper 70s, mainly clear sky, low to mid 50s overnight. We're right back to sunshine on Thursday with a high low 80s, mid 80s on Friday, and then Saturday, lots of sunshine, a high near 85. Sunday, blue sky, sunshine, a high into the mid 80s. I'm Edie Brown, just Sally Russell with more uplifting and encouraging music next on His Radio 89.3.
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0: Perfectly. I feel like I need a leather jacket. I need to slick my hair back a bit on that song.
1: Right.
0: A little doo-wop there from Mike and Tyler. His Radio Mornings with Liz and Brian. So what's his name? Craig? Is that his name?
1: Yeah, Craig is his name.
0: Mm-hmm.
1: And he is walking all across this country. He's actually almost done.
0: Yeah, he started like in California back in February. Okay, so the reason he's here is because the World Cup.
1: Yeah, he's from Scotland.
0: He's a super fan.
1: Yes.
0: You're using your Scottish accent, aren't you?
1: I'm from Scotland.
0: All right, and he's raising funds for a Scottish mental health thing. It's something that he has struggled with his whole life.
1: Right.
0: And so that's the purpose of his walk is to raise awareness and funds for this mental health
1: organization. He knew his mom had struggled with mental health, and mm-hmm. then he started struggling, and then his best friend's dad made a decision to where he didn't want to see the next day, and that actually happened. And so Craig is like, especially for men,
0: mm-hmm.
1: like we've got to raise awareness about men's mental health, because for years and years, men weren't allowed to show that side themselves.
0: It is an epidemic if you look at stats and figures and just life, especially for men in their 40s.
1: Yeah,
0: so,
1: right.
0: In that range. Mm-hmm. And a lot of it is probably just holding stuff in and not saying,
1: I need help.
0: And so this is what he's doing, and he's making the walk across America, and he's hoping to end up in Boston by like about June 13th, so just a few days from now. And he's hoping to see Haiti play Scotland in a soccer game at Gillette Stadium.
1: Okay, so it's going to end in huge fashion, but his walk, and he's doing it in a kilt, mm-hmm. by the way, is just to raise that awareness and get us talking about mental health, especially for men.

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4: Are you ready?
5: Ready.
4: You ready to vibe?
5: I am so ready to vibe. We're bringing it back for the summer.
4: Mm-hmm.
5: And so you're going to vibe on your way to work this morning.
4: That's right. Three songs. An older song, a current song, and a new song to get you moving.
5: Yeah.
4: So
5: whatever it is, they all got a vibe.
4: Scott, did you know this? Did you know you had to get your hammies loose and get ready to vibe?
5: Start
4: we're
5: stretching.
4: We're going to be dancing.
6: I'm glad you told me because I need to stretch my hammy.
4: Yeah. One, two, three, four.
5: You're just stretching one hammy? You can pull Hammies. The other one. Okay.
4: That's all. Yes. That's all that
6: Multiple
4: works.
6: Stretches right, yeah. needed.
4: I'm at this point in my life, only one of the hammies working. So. The other one. Nope. No way. 7:01. Scott, what are people talking about today?
6: Well, the Justice Department has paused work on its proposed $1.8 billion anti-weaponization fund after a federal judge temporarily blocked that program. The fund was created to compensate people who claim they were unfairly targeted by the government. It did face bipartisan criticism in Congress and multiple legal challenges. A court hearing on that program is scheduled for June 2nd. Watch out for this. Police are warning drivers about a new gas station screw scam that can leave customers paying for someone else's fuel. It goes like this. Scammers place a small screw in a pump's nozzle cradle, preventing the transaction from ending. Authorities are urging drivers to check pumps carefully, wait for those screens to reset, and report any tampered equipment to station attendants. Party like it's 1999. That is the feeling with the NBA playoffs that start tonight. The NBA Finals are set to tip off as the San Antonio Spurs prepare to face the New York Knicks in a rematch of the 1999 championship series. San Antonio secured its spot by defeating Oklahoma City in Game 7 of the Western Conference Finals, while New York entered the series riding an 11-game playoff winning streak and looking to capture its first NBA title in decades. Tip-off is 8:30 in San Antonio.
4: You're going to be watching. You're so excited.

0: aren't you?
1: What?
0: Oh.
1: No. I do like basketball. I like watching basketball.
0: You do?
1: I do.
0: Yeah.
1: I like being there and watching it.
0: We could tell.
2: Yeah.
0: With your overwhelming response to our question there.
1: I don't know any of the players, really. I don't, keep up on it. But I do like watching a game. It's very aggressive, and I like that.
0: Okay.
1: Yeah.
0: All right. All right.
3: Get it.
0: A lot of the celebrities show up at the Knicks games. Big time. Big time, big time, big time. 7:03. What else are people talking about today, Scott?
2: Nearly 500 new jobs were announced for Cherokee County after USA Rare Earth selected the area for its first South Carolina operation. The company said it planned a roughly $1.2 billion investment to build a facility producing rare earth magnets and process materials. Operations are expected to begin in April 2028 with about 490 jobs created at the new site. I'm Scott Watson. His radio news and weather courtesy of Big Air Trampoline.
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8: Sunshine today, a high this afternoon will be in the mid to upper 70s, mainly clear sky, low to mid 50s overnight. We're right back to sunshine on Thursday with a high low 80s, mid 80s on Friday, and then Saturday, lots of sunshine, a high near 85. Sunday, blue sky, sunshine, a high into the mid 80s. I'm meteorologist Sally Russell with more lifting and encouraging music next on His Radio 89.3.
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0: Okay, I know you are. I just don't know about Jake. I don't know about Scott. So, Jake, do you read? Are you a reader?
1: I'm going to say no.
0: Okay,
2: all right. From time to time, he is, yeah.
1: From time to time,
0: okay,
1: yeah.
0: Scott, how about yourself? Are you a reader?
3: Not that much, no.
0: Okay. So, I know they couldn't help.
2: No.
0: But that's all right. That's all right. Because I'm trying to find something to read right now. Vacation time and summertime. And so, traditionally, summertime, I don't know, for some reason, for me, I like to read fiction.
2: Oh, okay. It does change with the season.
0: It just kind of does for some reason.
2: Brian is a voracious reader, like reading all the time, passing books on to me, and we talk about books all the time. But it seems like we don't really read the same thing.
0: No.
2: So it's hard to...
0: No, we don't. But that's all right, because you read the Martian junk and stuff like, you know, Monkey Flower Boy. What was that?
2: Huh?
0: It was like this movie you just saw.
2: Oh, the Rock Spider.
0: Oh, Rock Spider. I know.
2: His name's Rocky.
0: Did I say Monkey Flower Boy?
2: You did.
0: I didn't know what it was. It was something like that.
2: But Brian likes Westerns and a lot of biographies and history.
0: I have really gotten into the last couple of years. And I haven't. I've thought about going back and picking it back up again. Agatha Christie.
2: Oh, right. You were reading that last year.
0: Yeah. So it's been about a year or so since I've read some Agatha Christie, so I thought about maybe digging back into that again.
2: Well, maybe you have a suggestion. Honestly, it doesn't even have to be a Western or anything like that.
0: No, anything.
2: Anything at all. Something that you are reading, you couldn't put down, you couldn't wait to tell somebody about it. We want to know about it.
0: Yeah, let us know. You can hit us up on the open mic on the My His Radio app, or you can call or text at 800-447-7234. Let us know what's on the top of your reading list right now.

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0: ready to dig into some books this summer, and you are helping me out, helping us out. His Radio Mornings with Liz and Brian.
1: Yeah, I got a couple of texts. Michelle said last summer she found out about the Karen Slaughter series.
0: Okay.
1: She's read all the books, but she's very sad that she's out of books now.
0: Oh, wow.
1: I know. Like, she's read them all. She's just waiting on...
0: Karen, okay, waiting for the next one.
1: That's what I'm doing with Andy Weir right now. Like, come on, man, write a book. Stop making movies.
0: Don't you want him to be creative?
1: I do.
0: Okay, you don't want him just to put out junk.
1: No,
0: just because you want a new book.
1: I've read everything he's written. Come on!
0: Maybe Monkey Flower Boy.
1: Jessica said, The Bait of Satan?
0: Okay, I think it's a John Brevere book, possibly.
1: Okay, no idea what that's about.
0: Mm-hmm.
1: And then Danita said, I just finished Theo of Golden, highly recommended.
0: I did too. Read it this year.
1: Me too.
0: And then I passed it on to you, or I recommended
1: you told me
0: it to
1: about
0: you,
1: it, yes.
0: And you read it as well.
1: So good. I read it. Honestly, I finished it up last week, part of it.
0: Mm-hmm.
1: When I got
0: she
1: to it.
0: She texted me something, and she was so mad at me, and we can't tell you what the text was, because if you haven't read this book yet.
1: Yeah,
0: it is a spoiler. So anyway, somebody had recommended, it immediately moved into my top five of all-time books I've ever read. Maybe even... right at the top spot right now.
1: I'm going to say the top five for me. I wouldn't move it into...
0: I don't know. I mean, it's just, I'm saying there's lots of things. Like, I went back and I'm reading a book right now that was... that's in my top five as well, so...
1: Okay, so we need to know what books should Brian read. You can get on the My His Radio app open mic just like this guy.
2: I'm calling with a book suggestion for Brian.
1: Yeah, Stuart, tell us about it.
2: Tell him that he should check out the Christian writer Joel Rosenberg. He writes wonderful fiction based on historical facts about end times prophecy as well as Middle Eastern and current world events and how that weaves together. He would find that very, he would learn a lot if he's interested in that at all. Joel Rosenberg.
3: Sunshine today, a high this afternoon will be in the mid to upper 70s, mainly clear sky, low to mid 50s overnight. We're right back to sunshine on Thursday with a high low 80s, mid 80s on Friday, and then Saturday, lots of sunshine, a high near 85. Sunday, blue sky, sunshine, a high into the mid 80s. I'm your meteorologist, Sally Russell, with more lifting and encouraging music next on His Radio 89.3.
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1: 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Hey, it's Liz. His Radio Mornings with Liz and Brian on His Radio 89.3. 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
2: Yeah, it is.
3: Are you ready?
2: I am. You know I woke up ready.
3: I know. You have been ready for this. Ever since we started talking about bringing this back.
2: Right?
3: What a summertime.
2: It's the Morning Vibe. Morning Vibe. We're going to dance. We're going to have a dance party.
3: Trying to get excited.
2: Love to see a picture, video of you, as long as you have a passenger that can take the video or the picture.
3: Or maybe your home.
2: In your car. In your home.
3: Maybe your home.
2: In your office.
3: With the kids.
2: Yep.
3: And they're bored.
2: Yes.
3: Wake them up right now. Get them out of bed and say, we going to dance!
2: Look, if they're little, they're already up.
3: Uh-huh.
2: Come on.
3: Scott, you ready?
4: I'm a little worried.
3: I am too, because I haven't like danced.
4: I'm going to hurt myself.
2: I danced all right, Saturday night. Cool, I'm ready.
3: All right, this is a request to get things going here on the Morning Vibe. Here we go. It's Jamie McDonald and Ain't No Way.
2: No Way.

0: All right. Ain't no way, no how. Going to fail me now. Okay, continuing the morning vibe. Okay, if this guy's voice sounds familiar to you, it is Mr. Taran Wells back when he was with a group called Royal Taylor.
1: We're going to make a move, y'all.
0: Oh, make a move. It is the vibe. His radio mornings with Liz and Brian.

Come on, Les. All righty. She tried. Okay, here we go. A new one from Sean Rodriguez. And Just Like God, it's the Morning Vibe.

0: is Radio Mornings with Liz and Brian. Woo! That is the morning vibe. Thanks to April and Noah. They were jamming out in the car.
1: Oh, I love it.
0: Sent us a picture waiting for the drop-off line for the YMCA.
1: What you doing that for? You
0: just keep going.
1: She can't quit vibing. She's
0: still
1: vibing.
0: Amped up.
1: She's vibing. It's back for the summer, the morning vibe.
2: Sunshine today, a high this afternoon will be in the mid to upper 70s, mainly clear sky, low to mid 50s overnight. We're right back to sunshine on Thursday with a high low 80s, mid 80s on Friday, and then Saturday, lots of sunshine, a high near 85. Sunday, blue sky, sunshine, a high into the mid 80s. I'm your meteorologist, Sally Russell, with more lifting and encouraging music next on his radio, 89.3.
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1: 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Going to be at the South Carolina Festival of Flowers Kid Fest coming up this Saturday, Greenwood County Recreational Complex. Fun Patrol will be there this Saturday from 9 till noon.

0: Okay, so maybe you're headed to the beach or the lake or the mountains or just hanging out at home, but maybe you're looking for something to read this summer. You're giving us some recommendations. His Radio Mornings with Liz and Brian.
1: Yeah, Allison texted. She said The Chronicles of the Nephilim, and I never know if I say that correctly, mm-hmm. So bear with me. It's theological fiction and goes through the entire Bible.
0: Oh, wow.
1: I would be interested in that.
0: I need to tell my wife about that. That sounds like something she would really be interested in.
1: Just eat that up. Christy, she said, Remarkably Bright Creatures.
0: Okay.
1: I just saw this movie over the weekend.
0: All right.
1: It was so good. It was so good.
0: Is that the octopus movie?
1: Yes.
0: Okay.
1: Okay. Right. And that sounded like something my husband would say because he walked in while I was watching it. And you could see on his face, a talking octopus. But it's not. It's his thoughts, right? Mm. But that's not the crux of the movie. He's just sort of, to me, a catalyst for the movie.
0: Okay.
1: So now I just ordered the book.
0: Like Spider Monkey Boy.
1: No, oh my goodness.
0: You like spider monkeys?
1: So he's talking about Project Hail Mary by Andy Weir.
0: You're getting what she's getting. She's getting into spider monkeys, and now she's getting into talking octopuses.
1: No, it's so good. It's so good. Emily said Alexander Hamilton, and this is the one that inspired the Broadway smash. So I would be totally.
0: Did you say
1: into
0: Broadway
1: this.
0: Smash?
1: Smash.
0: A smash.
1: So if you enjoyed Hamilton, then the inspiration is.
0: Don't know. Never saw it. So. I'm not into musicals.
1: Oh,
0: I'm not into musicals. I'm not into musicals. I'm not into musicals. I'm not into. So, yeah, no.
1: Yeah.
0: So.
1: And it's not for the kiddos. It's not.
0: Yeah, it's I not. Mean, and I so I've heard that as well. Yeah. So, yeah. Okay. All right. Some open mics came in through the My His Radio app.
2: I would suggest you get the book series called The Sword of Truth by Terry Goodkind. It is fantasy, but it is one of the best fantasy series ever written. My wife doesn't like fantasy books at all. But she would buy those books first so she could read them before me because it's that good. Check it out.
3: Wow. Helen Levi has written a new book called Ellen of Golden.
0: Okay, so that's, we're talking about like one of our favorite books that we have both read this year is Theo of Golden, Helen Levi. And so he is in the process of writing a second book, Ellen of Golden, which was one of the characters.
1: Such a good character.
0: Yes, yes, yes.
1: And in the book Theo of Golden, something happens and you're kind of, I was like, well, where's the rest of that story? So I guess that's what's coming. He's from Middle Georgia.
0: He is.
1: And that's where he is right now, just making sure that Ellen of Golden is right.
0: Yeah, he's done all kinds of research because she's a homeless character in the movie. He's just he wants to make sure he gets it right.
1: Struggles with mental illness,
0: yeah.
1: That kind of thing.
0: And so, yeah, it's an interesting book, man. I knew he was writing that one, and I'm like, oh, yes, I'll be first in line.
1: We're on the wait list.
0: You're already on the wait list?
1: Oh, no, no. We will be.
0: End of this year, maybe first in next year for that book. So, all right, if you got any suggestions, hit us up, open mic, or text us, call us 800-447-7234.

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4: Okay, so it's nothing to be nervous about, I don't think. But possibly a new name for the morning show.
5: New name for the morning show. We've been thinking about it for the last 24 hours.
4: Yeah, basically. It's been a long debate. It's been, yeah.
5: So we're going to unveil what we think might.
4: 8:30-ish?
5: Could be.
4: You think?
5: Yeah.
4: 8:30-ish? Okay.
5: Could be a new name for the morning show.
4: Yeah.
5: His Radio Mornings with Liz and Brian.
4: And
5: it's
4: you,
5: good.
4: And you
5: it's
4: inspired
5: really
4: it. You literally inspired it.
5: Yesterday
4: morning.
5: Yeah.
4: When we start talking gravy.
5: Right.
4: And I'll just say that.
5: Let's not give it away. But okay. That's a good little
4: look, you're
5: going to
4: tell
5: tidbit.
4: Me that and you tease things all the time. Did you see that, Scott? Don't give it away. And she gives things away all the time.
6: Is it Mornings with Biscuits and Gravy?
4: Scott.
5: That's not bad.
4: Man, Mornings with Biscuits and... You know, if that was like running for... You know, presidential office, biscuits and gravy, 28. I think I'd vote for that.
5: You know what? You'd get elected, too.
4: 802. What else are people talking about today, Scott?
6: Well, the Justice Department has paused work, it looks like, on its proposed $1.8 billion anti-weaponization fund after a federal judge temporarily blocked that program. The fund was created to compensate people who claimed they were unfairly targeted by the government. It did face bipartisan criticism in Congress and multiple legal challenges. A court hearing on the program is set for June 12th. Major changes coming to federal student loans on July 1st, limiting how much students and parents can borrow and also reducing repayment options. New borrowers are restricted to two repayment plans, while millions enrolled in the SAVE program will be required to transition to other plans. That law also tightened Pell Grant eligibility and expanded aid for some short-term workforce training programs. A new study found nearly one in four white-collar workers experienced a mid-career stall, going at least 5 years without a promotion or a significant raise. Researchers said stalled careers can cost workers tens of thousands of dollars in lost wages and missed opportunities, while employers also lose valuable talent and leadership potential. That study included 1.3 million professionals in a range of industries over 25 years. Nearly 500 new jobs were announced for Cherokee County after USA Rare Earth selected the area for its first South Carolina operation. The company said it planned a roughly $1.2 billion investment to build a facility producing rare earth magnets and process materials. Operations are expected to begin in April 2028 with about 490 jobs created at the new site. I'm Scott Watson. His Radio News and Weather, courtesy of Big Air Trampoline.
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10: Sunshine today, a high this afternoon will be in the mid to upper 70s, mainly clear sky, low to mid 50s overnight. We're right back to sunshine on Thursday with a high low 80s, mid 80s on Friday, and then Saturday, lots of sunshine, a high near 85. Sunday, blue sky, sunshine, a high into the mid 80s. I'm your meteorologist, Sally Russell, with more lifting and encouraging music next on His Radio 89.3.
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0: chilling.
1: Chilling with you. It's His Radio Mornings with Liz and Brian.
0: Chill Zone. That's what's happening this summer with the His Radio Fun Patrol. We're going to be out and about at parks, and we're going to bring some cool little snacks with us for you.
1: Yeah, absolutely free. You just have to show up. So 2 weeks from today, going to be in Lexington. Mm-hmm. That's going to be at Virginia Hilton Park in Lexington. Going to be there from 10 to 11, mm-hmm. and you're going to get Kona Ice.
0: Ooh.
1: I know. First 100 people.
0: First 100, okay.
1: Whether it's adults, kids, you know, a mix of everybody. Mm-hmm. Kona Ice of Lake Murray is going to be out there with us. And so that is going to be that sweet treat. But don't worry. We're going to come to you as well.
0: That's right. We're going to be over all throughout the Carolinas and Georgia, headed to Savannah, headed to Statesboro, headed to Charleston, headed to Greer. I mean, just all over. I think, in fact, the complete list, you can go to hisradio.com, see where the Chill Zone is going to be. And look, even if it's, it doesn't mention anything about, you know, a sweet treat there, like we're working with some sponsors still.
1: Yes.
0: So every location, there's going to be some sweet treats for you.
1: And it's going to be a cool treat. So popsicles or ice cream or shaved ice or snow cones or whatever.
0: Drumsticks?
1: Could be a drumstick. You don't know. So, yeah, just check out the list. As Brian said, go to hisradio.com.

0: a renewed sense of faith,
1: and a stronger relationship with God
0: could be just a song away.
1: Uplifting and encouraging. His Radio.

0: Well, we heard the news a couple of days ago about Peabo Bryson. It's his Radio Mornings with Liz and Brian. And then the news last night that after suffering a stroke a couple of days ago, he passed away at the age of 75.
1: Yeah, and if you are not familiar with the name Peabo Bryson, I'm sure if you've ever seen the movie Beauty and the Beast, the animated version, or Aladdin, you know the songs. Beauty and the Beast and, of course, A Whole New World from Aladdin. He's from Greenville, South Carolina. And the last time he was in Greenville was 3 years ago.
0: Is that when they put that big mural of
1: maybe
0: of him or
1: possibly
0: something like that? I know there's a boulevard or like one of the roads in Greenville that's his like Robert Peabo Bryson Boulevard.
1: Yeah, exactly. So he performed at the Peace Center a couple years ago, and when he was born, like he lived in a house right behind the old Greenville Memorial Auditorium, and his mama would take him to the auditorium to see all of these stars, these singers, and, and that's where his love of music really started.
0: Malden, South Carolina was his grandfather's farm. That's where he spent a lot of his childhood there. And I think when he was around 14 or so, he started singing, and the guy could not, actually his name is Robert Peabo.
1: Peabo.
0: Bryson. He could not say Peabo, and it kept coming up Peabo. And so
1: that's where that came from.
0: That's where Peabo came from. Yeah. So 75 years old. He said one time he'd had a major health scare back in 2019 where he had a heart attack. And he says he was choosing faith over fear to go through things at that point. So we're just praying for his family. A lot of people that impacted by his life as well. And just remembering them in prayer.
2: Sunshine today, a high this afternoon will be in the mid to upper 70s, mainly clear sky, low to mid 50s overnight. We're right back to sunshine on Thursday with a high low 80s, mid 80s on Friday, and then Saturday, lots of sunshine, a high near 85. Sunday, blue sky, sunshine, a high into the mid 80s. I'm meteorologist Sally Russell with more lifting and encouraging music next on his radio, 89.3.
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0: We are going to need your input. It's His Radio Mornings with Liz and Brian, at least for now.
1: Okay, so it started out yesterday. We got talking. You did Tuesday Trending, and you talked about gravy. And we got into white gravy, brown gravy, and then we got into all kinds of crazy stuff, which we'd never heard before. Like cantaloupe. People were using, you know, gravy over cantaloupe.
0: Yeah, well, my husband eats that every now and then.
1: And Scott, you'd never heard of that, right?
2: I've never in my life have ever heard of cantaloupe and gravy.
1: Well, Jake, you never heard of it, right?
3: No.
1: Mm-mm, so
0: Joey clarified it has to be white gravy.
1: Okay. So these were a couple of portions of open mics that came in yesterday.
4: Fry fatback and make gravy from the fatback grease and make a pan of biscuit with cantaloupe. Y'all have a great day.
5: My mom would fix gravy in the mornings from the meat, the bacon or fatback or whatever, and it would be like white gravy, and he would eat his cantaloupe with white gravy.
1: Okay, and so we got to thinking, and we kept hearing those two terms together.
0: Fatback, cantaloupe.
1: So maybe this.
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0: So what do you think?
1: What are you thinking there, Scott? 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
0: Okay. Yeah.
2: Gravy. So.
1: Yeah. Jake, what are you thinking?
2: Why not?
3: I think we found ourselves a new name.
0: His Radio Mornings with Fatback and Cantaloupe.
1: That's right. We haven't just, I've got to be Fatback. So that's for sure. So,
0: no,
1: you're the lope.
0: I'm not taking Fatback.
1: You're not.
0: But I don't want to take cantaloupe either.
1: I know.
0: Nope, but I love the name.
1: Nope to the lope.
0: Joe had texted and said we should be the sausage biscuit and gravy.
1: Okay, so give us your feedback. Mm-hmm. Let us know what you're thinking about His Radio Mornings with Fatback and Cantaloupe.
0: Is it a keeper?
1: Is it
0: one and done?
1: Is it a sweeper? You just want to sweep it under the rug and never hear it again?
0: Yes, please weigh in on the My His Radio app and the open mic. Text 800-447-7234. It's Mornings on His Radio.
1: 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Things are sizzling.
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0: new morning show name. It says Radio Mornings with Liz and Brian, except we changed it.
1: We did change it because of some events that happened yesterday and some conversation we were having about gravy and cantaloupe.
0: Okay, so should we play it again?
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0: All right, so let's play it again.
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1: It just cracks me up, Fatback and Cantaloupe.
0: Fatback, because, I mean, that was you. I mean, you kept talking about the Fatback. You talked about the Cantaloupe yesterday. Here's some open mics that came in.
4: I love the intro, but I think y'all really need to try the Fatback, Cantaloupe, and Gravy and Biscuits on air. Have a great day.
5: Good morning, guys. I love you, but that's definitely a sweeper, not a keeper.
0: We wouldn't know if that was a keeper or if you wanted to sweep it under the rug and get rid of it forever.
1: Yeah, and the opinions are all over the place because Randy said sweep it like she did, sweep it up under the rug. Brad said, I like it, keep it.
0: Okay.
1: Nana P said, no, Fatback and Cantaloupe, but the exception. Keep it in the archives for occasional morning motivation to give us a laugh.
0: I know, because that one thing was like Fatback and Cantaloupe and Biscuits and Gravy. It's like it would be His Radio Mornings with a Southern heart attack on a plate.
1: Right?
0: I mean, really. So,
1: but can I tell you the conversation I had with Ninja yesterday?
0: Yes. Okay.
1: She's from the South.
0: She is.
1: She said, "What's Fatback?"
0: Oh no.
1: I was like, "Look, I've never eaten it, but here, let me explain."
0: You never had any beans? The little green beans and have a little Fatback.
1: I usually put bacon. A sliced bacon, but it's also like in pork and beans, that little hunk of fat that's I flip that guy out of there. Get out of there. To me, it's pretty disgusting.
0: Okay,
1: to me. But I know what my daddy loved.
0: Oh, man, His Radio Mornings with pork and beans.
6: Sunshine today, a high this afternoon will be in the mid to upper 70s, mainly clear sky, low to mid 50s overnight. We're right back to sunshine on Thursday with a high low 80s, mid 80s on Friday, and then Saturday, lots of sunshine, a high near 85. Sunday, blue sky, sunshine, a high into the mid 80s. I'm your meteorologist, Sally Russell, with more lifting and encouraging music next on His Radio 89.3.
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0: my seat. It is where I gave my heart to Jesus. 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
1: Vacation Bible School?
0: Yep.
1: Oh my goodness, that is where I ate a lot of cookies and drank a lot of Kool-Aid.
0: Well, that's what the draw was for me.
1: Oh my goodness, but yeah, I just think about all of those sweet ladies that volunteered their time to spend a week with a bunch of unruly kids.
0: Mm-hmm.
1: I mean, at times they're unruly, but times, you know, just to...
0: Well, they're just kids.
1: Just to pour into our lives. So thank you for doing that. And that's that time of the year for... It feels like the month of June is the busiest month for VBSs.
0: It's right after school. And I will say, there are plenty of men that are involved in Vacation Bible School as well. I know my husband has volunteered, you know, before. And our church isn't doing Vacation Bible School, but they're doing sports camp. And that's going on this week. So maybe it is a sports camp. Maybe it's a Vacation Bible School. But if you're looking for one, we've got a ton listed. No matter where you are, North Carolina, South Carolina, Georgia, there's something you can find.
1: 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And if your church has a VBS coming up, let us know. You can go to our family calendar. You can post the information right there.
0: Free.
1: About your upcoming... Free.
0: Yeah. You don't have to pay a thing.
1: Free.
0: You just post it.
1: That's right. Your VBS, let us know all about it. Go to the family calendar at hisradio.com. I did not know that about you, that you gave your heart to Jesus at a VBS.
0: Yeah. I was invited by a school friend, 13 years old, and I'd been at VBS, but, you know, and I think that was a perfect time, obviously, God's timing for me.
1: So let that encourage you. If you are a VBS volunteer this year, you do not know what impact you are going to have on a child's life, eternal impact.

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Let's see how many times we can trip over God's goodness today. His radio, I'm Ninja. What in the world does that mean? I was listening to a podcast this morning, and he was talking all about a life-giving list, making a list of things in your life, a person, place, or thing that gives you life, that brings you joy, and then being thankful to God for that because he's brought that into your life. And he said that helps him go throughout his day. And before he realizes it, he's tripped over God's goodness throughout his day. So how many times can we trip over God's goodness?

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0: The South Carolina Festival of Flowers Kid Fest is Saturday at the Greenwood County Recreational Complex. Now hang out with the Fun Patrol. They'll be there from 9 to noon to play spin to win and meet some really cool people.

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One of our prayer line volunteers would love to pray with you right now. 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That's 866-987-PRAY. And today, wanted to pray over Jim and his family. Wanting specific prayer over his four-year-old son to become more independent and brave during drop-offs at daycares, camps, and special classes during the summer, which can be so tricky because, you know, kiddos just want to hang out with the fam, but then going to the daycares, it can be really confusing. And then the summer camps change up the environment. And so praying for bravery and confidence and for little four-year-old to make the bestest of friends and buddies wherever he's spending his summertime, and to just make really great memories, even at just 4 years old. And then for comfort for parents and family as well as you're doing those drop-offs, because no matter how many times you do the drop-offs, there's a little part of your heart that just steps away into the classroom. So praying for you today. Father, I thank you for the summer, the warmer weather, the excitement, the vacations, the weekends away, or even just the staycations at home. The rest is so very needed. And so I want to thank you so much for that rest, and be with anybody, not just during the summer, but all year long during those drop-offs. Work's got to get done. Bills got to get paid. Things need to get done. And so just to be with tender hearts during drop-off on both sides, parents and the kiddos. Pray specifically for this one little four-year-old who's a little nervous, a little anxious at drop-off for daycares after daycare hours, summer camps, maybe it is vacation Bible school. Give them the confidence to know they're going to have so much fun today, so much fun this week. Make memories, make friends, and learn all about you. Thank you for never leaving us in any and every circumstance. In Jesus' name, amen.

0: You got a apple and a pin. Apple pin. His radio. I'm Ninja. Kind of like that, but different. Sonic combining two things that do not make sense into one thing that still does not make sense. A hot dog and a cookie. To them, it equals a hot dookie. And it looks so gross. Like, could you imagine eating a cookie with a hot, that's what it is. It's cookie in a hot dog bun. And I think it's just like a joke. They're not really selling it because honestly, at your 4th of July party coming up next month, you could make one yourself and realize, yeah, that is kind of weird and an unnecessary amount of carbs because it's bread and a cookie. But there's some things just need to just not be invented, you know?
1: Sunshine today, a high this afternoon will be in the mid to upper 70s, mainly clear sky, low to mid 50s overnight. We're right back to sunshine on Thursday with a high low 80s, mid 80s on Friday, and then Saturday, lots of sunshine, a high near 85. Sunday, blue sky, sunshine, a high into the mid 80s. I'm your meteorologist, Sally Russell, with more uplifting and encouraging music next on his radio, 89.3.
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15: Sharing from your heart. I'm Cindy Tang with Moving Moments. My husband had a bit of a twinkle in his eye and asked if I was going to have some ice cream. Well, I just laughed because I knew he wanted some. He just did not ask for it. You know, sometimes we do the same thing with God. 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In fact, look at 1 Samuel 1. 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She poured out her heart to God. And you know what? He answered her prayer. She became pregnant, and Samuel the prophet

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Normally, when you take shortcuts, whatever you're doing does not stick. His radio, I'm Ninja. So found out there is this new weight loss hack, super popular. It's like viral right now on some TikToks and whatever. But it's called the gelatin trick. People are taking non-flavored gelatin and mixing it with their water to kind of curb their appetite, keep them full. And the doctors are saying this, you know, it's okay. It can work for curbing your appetite, but won't necessarily help with weight loss if you still eat over your set amount of calories, right? So they're saying it's not dangerous or anything. You just might be consuming extra calories than you need to. The doctors are saying best just to stick to a healthy diet, your daily movement, healthy habits. That's honestly what just sticks in the long run.

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0: So watch me burn!
1: Apparently, there are two ways to spill ketchup. This is radio. I'm Ninja. And it was this debate I saw on social media. Someone was like, they spelled ketchup wrong. It's Arby's. And I was like, that looks right to me. You know, K-E-T-C-H-U-P, ketchup. That's how I spell ketchup. Well, apparently some were like, no, it's spelled catsup, like a cat. Meow, catsup, which I never heard of in my entire life. So what did I do? I went to the Googs. So what did Google say? Apparently, there are two ways. Both ways are correct. Catsup and ketchup. However, I did some more deep dive in because random things like this I find interesting. Heinz, they standardized ketchup. So it was catsup for like ever until the late 1800s when Heinz was like, no, we're changing it to ketchup. Then that's when that became popular. And I was like, wait, ketchup was around back then in the late 1800s? So I was like, when was ketchup invented? And that was invented in the 3rd century BC. BC, before Christ. So you're telling me Jesus could have had ketchup?

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1: Words like, I do.
0: Or thank you.
1: Can change everything. So can the words uplifting and encouraging.
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0: And so thankful that God is in the business of turning situations around for our own good. His radio, I'm Ninja. That verse in Romans talking all about how God works everything together for the good to those who love him. That doesn't mean every situation is good. And it doesn't mean that we will see that turnaround when we want to, but we do have the confidence knowing that God is going to turn it around. He is working in our current situation behind the scenes, even if we cannot see it for ourselves right now. His radio.
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7: This is Carter Conlon, John chapter 11, verses 3 and 4. "Lord, behold, he whom you love is sick." When Jesus heard that, he said, "This sickness is not unto death, but for the glory of God, that the Son of God may be glorified through it." Lazarus knew that Jesus loved him. He had once welcomed Jesus into his home. He heard his word. He knew his words were life and truth. Many in the church world today can say the same thing. Jesus is welcomed. His word is heard. But that's still the first table, the place of hearing, not yet at the place of resurrection. Then one day Lazarus died, and Jesus let him die. And he said, "This sickness is not unto death, but for the glory of God." Something was about to happen that only God could do. If all you have known is this place of hearing, ask God today to bring you into the place where only He can raise in you what has died. Talk to Him about it. My brother, my sister, it's now time to pray.
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1: For years I've run the fast lane, and my treads are wearing thin. 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

0: But now.
1: Did you know God delights in you? Is Radio I'm Ninja might be a hard concept for some to grasp, depending on how you grew up and your view of God, because whether you realize it or not, we all view God differently. But the Bible says, the B-I-B-L-E says that God delights in you. Our verse of the day, Psalm 37, 23 says, "The Lord directs the steps of the godly. He delights in every detail of their lives." You are his precious daughter. You are his precious son. And I think about when my son Ollie does stuff that just makes me chuckle and delight, like, "You are cute, kid. Like, never change." That's how God looks at you when all the time because of Jesus. And so go out today in the confidence knowing God loves you so much. He delights in you in every aspect of your life. His radio.

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0: Sweetie, you know I have no idea what any of that means, but I'm so glad you're hearing about Jesus.
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0: When I go to the grocery store, I use way too much math. And it's not what you're thinking, because radio, I'm ninja. I'm talking about going to buy bananas, and I got to think, okay, how long is it going to be before I need to get bananas again? And so how many bananas should I get before they go bad, and how many people are going to actually eat the bananas so I make sure that they don't go bad, I don't waste money? It is so stressful, however, because bananas go bad super fast. Found a hack. Experts are saying if you wash your bananas with these two things, they should last longer. Obviously not forever, but they should last longer. Salt and baking soda. So try that out. See if that helps your bananas last longer. I will also try it out. We will reconvene and then share notes.
1: Sunshine today, a high this afternoon will be in the mid to upper 70s, mainly clear sky, low to mid 50s overnight. We're right back to sunshine on Thursday with a high low 80s, mid 80s on Friday, and then Saturday, lots of sunshine, a high near 85. Sunday, blue sky, sunshine, a high into the mid 80s. I'm your meteorologist, Sally Russell, with more lifting and encouraging music next on his radio, 89.3.
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Amen. His radio. I'm Ninja. So you're trying to make the healthy choices. We have food at home. We're going to make it at home. We're going to make those healthy choices, right? Sometimes you just got to do what you got to do because the kids are hungry. I can't wait for mom. Oh, he's touching me. Because Ollie, if he does not eat at 6 p.m. on the dot, homeboy gets hangry. So I keep snacks on hand. So you just got to do what you got to do. Doctors, experts, they say the healthiest meal you can get, fast food. You go to the Lord's Chicken. The Chick-fil-A has been named, and this is the meal to get. They say it is the healthiest, best for you, protein, veggies, all the things. You get the grilled chicken nuggets with a side of a kale salad and a fruit cup, which, okay, that's good to know, but I'm sorry. If I go to the Lord's Chicken, I'm going to get me some fried nugs and some waffle fries. There's just no way.

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faith, but you were with them in the fire, and they walked out the next day. And Daniel met a lion because he chose to pray, but you shut the mouth of that lion, and he walked out the next day.

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You ever in a conflict situation and you feel guilty if the problem's your fault, but then you also feel guilty if the problem's not your fault because still somehow it probably is your fault. You're just not realizing yet that it is. His radio. I'm Ninja. Maybe this will help encourage you like it did me. It's a little prayer I came across on the social that says, "Dear Lord, convict me when I am the problem and comfort me when I'm not." Yes. And amen, knowing that discernment, but also knowing the conviction versus the guilt, because the guilt, that's not from the Lord. That's from the enemy who will try to guilt you, whether it is something that you should be convicted of or not. But the Lord will convict you with a small, still voice. The guilt will turn you away from God. Conviction turns you to God, which is what God wants in the whole place. So again, I'll read it for you. It says, "Dear Lord, convict me when I'm the problem and comfort me when I'm not."

0: A new summertime snack from Kraft Mac and Cheese. His radio, I'm Ninja. However, it is just in Canada for a limited time. So if you or someone you know going to Canada in Canada, try this. Let me know what it's like. And just like Olaf wanting to combine two things that he thinks make sense, but it really doesn't. Kraft was like, let's combine mac and cheese and cheesecake together. And I guess they thought it just makes sense, but to me, I'm like, ew, gross, that flavor combo. Something else.
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0: The South Carolina Festival of Flowers Kid Fest is Saturday at the Greenwood County Recreational Complex. 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

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His radio, I'm Ninja. 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

0: It may not be well today. It may not even feel well today, but God will make it well because he says so. He works all things for our good, and he works out every situation. And it may not even make sense right now. It may not even make sense in this lifetime. But having the faith that God will make it well beyond from what we can see right now in our current circumstance will make all the difference. 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
1: Sunshine today, a high this afternoon will be in the mid to upper 70s, mainly clear sky, low to mid 50s overnight. We're right back to sunshine on Thursday with a high low 80s, mid 80s on Friday, and then Saturday, lots of sunshine, a high near 85. Sunday, blue sky, sunshine, a high into the mid 80s. I'm your meteorologist, Sally Russell, with more uplifting and encouraging music next on his radio, 89.3.
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Midway through this first week of June, it's His Radio. I'm Joe. Thanks for spending it with us. Look, we don't take it for granted. We know you have many choices of things to listen to, so thanks for choosing His Radio.

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0: So the other day, everybody was home at my house around lunchtime, and I walked into the kitchen, I opened the freezer, and I made myself an ice cream cone. My youngest daughter, she just looked at me like I had completely lost my mind. She's like, "Dad, what are you doing?" I said, "I'm having ice cream." And she acted shocked that someone would eat ice cream in the middle of the day. It's His Radio. I'm Joe. But that's when I hit her with the ultimate adult response. I said, "Look, I'm a grown man. I can have ice cream whenever I want. I've earned this." And of course, she immediately responds with, "Well, can I have some?" Absolutely not.
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3: I have a strong will, and I'm sure someone listening right now can totally relate to the fact that while our spirits may be strong and willing, our flesh fails us time and time again. 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But I'm so tired at times, so my flesh gets its way, and later I do have regrets. 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
0: It's Vacation Bible School time. I'm Joe, His Radio, 89.3. The Mill Church in Pickens, First Pres in Greenville, Westminster Pres in Greenville, and Highland Green Baptist Church are all hosting a VBS next week.

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Well, God, we want to lift up to you our kids today. As parents, we want to do so much for them, even to the point of making their decisions for them, but we know we can't. At some point, they have to make their own choices. So as they do, we will pray for them. Father, hear our prayers for our kids. Protect them from harm. Give them the strength to make it through the battles that they face. Heal their hearts and guard them from hurt. Our kids mean the world to us, and we only want what is best for them. So God, watch over them for us. In Jesus' name we pray.

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0: Sweetie, you know I have no idea what any of that means, but I'm so glad you're hearing about Jesus. 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
1: I don't know if you ever catch yourself doing this, but I catch myself thinking all the time, what if somebody from the 1800s showed up in 2026? Just imagine it. You hand them your phone and you're like, hey, this is how we talk to people. You step into a car, you're driving 70 miles an hour down the highway, and you're like, this is just normal. And then you show them how we work, how we order food, how we video call someone from around the world in seconds. Their brains would basically short circuit. It's His Radio. I'm Joe. I don't know why my mind goes there, but probably once a month I think of this. Maybe it's because I like history, or maybe it's just because modern life is actually kind of wild when you just slow down and you think about it. But it does make me wonder, what if my ancestors spent one day just walking through my life?
2: Lots of blue sky, lots of sunshine today. A high this afternoon into the upper 70s, mainly clear, mid-50s overnight. Thursday, we should see lots of sunshine, a high in the low to mid-80s. Friday, plenty of sun, a high near 85. Saturday, lots of blue sky and sunshine, mid-80s. And then a chance of showers and storms on Sunday, a high right around 85. I'm meteorologist Sally Russell with more uplifting and encouraging music next on His Radio 89.3.
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4: 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I'm Joe. It's His Radio 89.3. 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

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I'm Joe. 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The next one is coming up Wednesday, June 17th in Lexington, South Carolina from 10 to 11 in the morning. 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

Well, with all the rain we've had lately, everything around my house is growing like crazy. The grass is so tall, the plants are thriving, and suddenly every outdoor chore that I have ignored for a week is demanding my attention. It's His Radio, I'm Joe. And while I know that nobody really cares about lawns the way that some guys do, like me and Scott Watson from the mornings, I think we all have that thing around the house that we care about, right? That one thing where you look at it and you think, well, I really need to deal with that today. Maybe for you, it's laundry piling up. Maybe it's weeds in the flower bed. Maybe it's the amount of Amazon boxes by your front door. For me, it's the lawn. And with all this rain, I'm staring out the window trying to figure out how to squeeze in mowing between the storms.

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0: It's the Upstate Shakespeare Festival. I'm Joe, his radio 89.3. It's running now through June 21st. It's a Midsummer Night's Dream at Falls Park in Greenville.

It's His Radio. I'm Joe. Maybe the laundry's piling up. Maybe the kids are yelling. Maybe your coffee's cold. But you're still doing great. Your family loves you, and God loves you.

0: Ever had someone look at you and say, that's a first world problem? And you just think, yeah, it is, but it's still frustrating because I live in the first world, so I'm going to be annoyed when the Wi-Fi is acting like it's on the Stone Age. It's His Radio, I'm Joe. If you're anything like me, the same technology that makes life easier is also the thing that tests your patience daily. Slow internet when you're in a hurry, a computer that decides to just update right in the middle of when you need it. Phone calls that have you pressing 1, then 4, then 7, and then listen carefully because their menu options have changed again. And don't even get me started on password resets and two-factor authentication. It's like modern life is this constant mix of, this is incredible, and why is this happening right now? Maybe I'm not alone in this. A full love-hate relationship with technology.
1: Lots of blue sky, lots of sunshine today. A high this afternoon into the upper 70s, mainly clear, mid-50s overnight. Thursday, we should see lots of sunshine, a high in the low to mid-80s. Friday, plenty of sun, a high near 85. Saturday, lots of blue sky and sunshine, mid-80s. And then a chance of showers and storms on Sunday, a high right around 85. I'm meteorologist Ally Russell with more uplifting and encouraging music next on His Radio 89.3.
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3: 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I'm Joe. It's his radio 89.3. This Saturday from 8 a.m. to 6 p.m., where you can paddle from Dolly Cooper Park 9 miles to Piedmont Riverfront Park to raise funds for the Special Olympics.

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5: It's not that I don't like being a mom, it's just that I wish someone would appreciate what I do around here.
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7: Well, if you're a busy mom, especially with younger children, you can probably relate to those comments. Today on Focus on the Family with Jim Daly, we'll explore some of those day-to-day challenges of motherhood, and we'll have lots of encouragement and insights from moms who are going through the same thing.
4: Yeah. Hey, right from the outset, let me say, we know moms do work at home, and some moms work outside the home and at home, and more dads are doing more things around the house, too. That's just the way the modern family operates. So if we say something, you're going, oh, that's stereotypical. That's not our intention. That's just our experience. And I want to open with that kind of story, because I got home from work when our boys were probably like 6 and 4, and Jean literally met me at the door and kind of pushed the boys right into me. I mean, I had one foot in the door. And she said, I am kind of tired of some of the shenanigans that have gone on today. You need to take over. And Jean's an awesome mom, but she kind of ended up in the short end of that rope for that day.
7: Even
4: and I said,
7: awesome moms.
4: Can I just change? Can I just change my clothes? And she's like, yeah, do what you need to do, but engage these guys because I'm through today. But it was so fun. And she, you know, she's a great mom. And that's what we want to talk about today, is for the moms that feel like you're at the end of your rope on days, especially with the little ones, because there's so much activity, so much connection activity going on, chasing them down, changing diapers, you know, whatever can be done with the other things on your list, it feels overwhelming. But we want to give you hope today that you can do this.
7: Yeah, it's a privilege and a wonderful role and a demanding role. Mm-hmm. And we have three moms in the studios with us. We're excited to have Kristen Roush, Ashley Durand, and Dr. Jenny Coffey. Kristen and Ashley have two young children, and they've co-authored a book called, and it's published by Focus on the Family, it's called Mothering on Empty, How Moms Like You Found God's Joy. Jenny's the mom of four. She's a marriage and family therapist, and she works on our counseling team here. She's been in the booth and also in the studio with us.
4: Yeah, that's for sure. Well, let me say welcome to all of you. It's great to have you two for the first time, and Jenny, good to have you back.
8: Thanks.
6: Thanks. Great to be here.
4: Yeah, so was that a fair description of, crazy?
8: Yeah.
4: Is that what does it sound like to you to be the mother of young children?
8: Yeah.
4: Give me the noise.
8: Well, it's interesting now because mine are getting older, which is weird.
4: Like 14 to 9, if I
8: right,
4: know
8: my oldest is 14 and then my youngest is 9. So it's more of like, I remember when people told me when they were younger, like the young years are the physically exhausting years and the older years are the emotionally exhausting years.
4: Yeah, I think that's right.
8: And that has proven to be so true because especially with my job, it's like I come home and I'm sounded like my sensory is out. You know, like my hearing is like, oh my word, I've been listening all day.
4: So you could relate to Jean.
8: Yeah.
4: That little story.
8: And then they want to tell me stuff, of course, you know, and I'm like, yes, okay, like gotta find it.
4: Moms are wonderful. Moms are always there. So what's your animal noise for the busy time of the season? What's it sound
8: exactly.
4: like, Ashley? So I'm in the range, right?
9: Yes, you got it spot on. I was laughing because that's a very relatable story. I feel like as a mom with young children, there are days when I wake up and I have the best plans for the day of all the activities that the kids are going to do and love and the chores that are going to happen and the homemade meal that is going to be the best and everyone's going to love it. And then as the day unfolds, somebody colors markers on the hard floors. The neighbors pop by, the toilet overflows. Yeah. I didn't get a chance to brush my teeth, you know.
4: And it's 3 p.m.
9: It's 3 p.m.
8: Tragic.
9: One day a skunk showed up in our yard when we were outside, and it didn't spray us, but it sprayed the yard and the whole house and the car. Everything smelled for like weeks.
4: Oh my.
9: Wow. Anyway, there was one day like that where I was completely overwhelmed by how the day had unfolded, and I had managed to make dinner, and it was on the table, and everyone was just picking at their food, and nobody was eating it, and I just burst into tears, and I said, "Don't you know how hard it was for me to get this meal on the table?
4: Right.
9: I put my heart into it, and you guys don't even care."
4: We're hitting all the high notes here. All the moms are going, yep, check.
8: And then she just starts spoon feeding. Exactly. Like, you're going to eat
4: it. All right, Kristen, I need yours. I'm not going to let you skate here.
10: Oh, man, I am not good at sound effects. Oh, what am I going to do? Okay.
4: Oh, that's good. You could be the calm mom. Honey, everything will be fine.
10: Yeah. Oh, yes.
4: Are you kind of in that category?
10: I would like to be that mom.
7: There you go.
4: Let me ask you, though. I mean, you kind of opened this can because it is expectations. Mm. Like, you know, you have it all laid out, especially if you're a list maker and, you know, kind of organized in your thinking. And this is how 9 o'clock's going to roll and 10 o'clock and noon's going to be just like this. It doesn't work that way, does it?
10: No. And I didn't realize how controlling I was until I had kids, and they totally threw the rule book out the window.
4: Yeah.
10: It's like, oh, okay, this is how it's going to be. All right. Yeah. I'm going to have to learn how to be flexible and roll with it and be okay with that.
4: Let me start in that spot, because I think when you look at what is God teaching us as we are the adults in the room, so often reflects what we're trying to teach our kids, right? But that idea of control, control's an illusion.
10: Yes.
4: Don't you think?
10: Yes, absolutely. And motherhood has been such a journey of learning to surrender not only my kids to the Lord and entrust them to the Lord, but also surrender myself to the Lord and say, wow, I'm so inadequate for this job.
4: Well, thanks for listening to Focus on Family. I think we just nailed it right
7: there.
4: Yeah. Jenny, as a counsel, I do want to have you pitch into that a little bit, because that is true. I mean, when your kids are young, and that's the theme of our discussion today, control is natural. Mm-hmm. We want to control their environment. I mean, oh my goodness, did you guys buy all the stuff? The you know, the protector around the fireplace, all the electrical, the cabinet. Can't open the cabinet door without pushing it down. I mean, we had a weekend where Jean said, okay, they're it's, getting into
8: it's
4: stuff.
8: Time.
4: It's time. And that's the safety-ization of your home. So, but, and that's good control, because you want to keep your young children safe.
8: Right.
4: But if you maintain that into later years, even, I mean, later, like 7, 8, 9, it starts to become a problem.
8: Right. And I would say, to your point of control's an illusion, I would say ultimate control's an illusion. I think it's
4: that's
8: okay
4: a good way to say
8: to control in the sense of have
4: that's
8: some
4: true.
8: Autonomy over self, right? To say like, oh, if there's only a few things I can get done today, these are the things I'm going to try to get done, like the meal.
4: Yeah.
8: Like, okay, the meal happened. That's a sense of control, because she could have picked a couple other things.
4: Yeah.
8: So, yes, as they get older, I mean, even one of the things that we know is from about 0 to 8 or 9, depending on maturity, children are completely others motivated.
4: Right.
8: Like, they need that reminder, others motivated. Around 8, 9, depending on maturity, to about 16, we hope that they are a mix of self and others motivated.
4: Yeah,
8: so
4: that's the normal growth
8: pattern. Yeah, maybe you forgot your lunch and I let you forget it today. Like, those types of things. And then hopefully by 16, they're completely self-motivated. And so that, to your point of the control, it's like, if we're still doing some of that stuff at 10, 11, 12, we're actually keeping them back when they're older.
4: Yeah. Ashley, you get all the good questions here.
8: Oh.
4: Because I'm thinking of the time Jean and I, before we had kids, and we're at like Sam's Club or something, and we see this kid melt down, and mom's, you know, struggling to get control. And of course, those without children go, you know, when we have kids, that will never happen.
8: Never.
4: Until I got a phone call from Jean getting out of a Walmart line, and she said, oh, Trent went crazy over a candy bar. I kept saying no, and he had this meltdown, and this army guy in his uniform came over and said, son, you need to listen to your mother. And it freaked Trent out. He was probably like 3, but he already made the connection. This dude in a uniform has authority, right? But I don't know who that was, but thank you, because I was traveling. I wasn't there to help, but this guy got Trent's attention. What was your meltdown experience?
9: Yes.
4: And was it you or your children?
9: Well, one leads to the other, you know?
4: Yeah. Isn't that true?
9: So, before I had kids, I also was very much like, I had this idea that I was never going to be disciplined bring my kids in anger. I wasn't going to be a yelling mom. I was just always going to be so graceful and patient. And then, and then I had a child that was exactly like me, and that triggered me in ways I didn't know were possible. But one day we were at the library. My son was about 3 at the time, and I'd given him a 5-minute warning. We're going to be leaving in 5 minutes, so finish up your coloring. Well, 5 minutes went by, and he was not ready to leave. He threw a huge meltdown, threw himself on the floor, screaming. I felt the library, you know, the library is quiet. Everyone's
4: I've just seen this librarian giving you the
9: eyeball. Staring at me. And I had a new baby at the time. I was holding a bag of books, so I'm holding the baby, the books, and I'm trying to pick up this toddler off the floor. He screamed, "Don't touch me!" My inner, pressure is building, you know. And I start sweating a little bit. Like, everyone's watching me. I felt like they all were thinking, what a terrible mom. She can't control her kids. And finally, it was like an Olympic sport. I got the baby, the toddler, the bag of books out to the car, and he's screaming the whole entire way. And when we get to the car, suddenly Mount Vesuvius erupts, and I just started screaming back at him. And I instantly felt this shame of, this is not the kind of mom I wanted to be. Yeah. As I reflected on it later, you know, why was I so angry?
4: Yeah.
9: It wasn't because he wasn't wanting to leave the library. It was because I was putting too much of my identity in what the random library patrons thought of me and feeling like a failure, rather than what did my son actually need. And in response, I threw an adult-sized tantrum.
4: Yeah.
9: And that wasn't going to bring about the gospel change in him or in me. It's just going to make me feel more like a failure.
4: When you're touching on something that's important for all of us as parents, whether you're a mom or a dad, this idea that we derive our sense of worth out of how our children behave.
9: Right.
4: Especially as Christians. Yep. I think we in the Christian community put a lot of value on that. And we love to hear, your children are so well behaved. What have you done? Mm-hmm. Well, I pray 4 hours a day. And God honors that and has given me wonderful children. But Jenny, talk about that idea of, and you know, you might have some very compliant children.
8: Mm-hmm.
4: And that's a great thing. God bless you. Most of us didn't get all of that. And so the reality is, you know, children push those buttons for reasons. But clinically, again, I mean, the idea that we're trying to see too much of us in our children's behavior.
8: Yeah, I mean, I think that that's probably one of the hardest parts of parenting is to, like to what Ashley was saying, is you see something in them that is a reflection of something that you don't love about yourself. Mm-hmm. And you were hoping that they wouldn't have to do it.
4: So how do you let the air out of that? How do you, you know, somebody that has 3 and 4-year-olds and she's struggling in that spot right now because she just had the meltdown in the library. Thank you very much. Mm-hmm. What is the prep for her to say, okay, next time you're in that situation, here's some things to think about?
8: Yeah. Well, one of the things I think to remember too, I like to remind people that more often than not, if you have a child that's pretty compliant at school, I mean, the public thing is hard, especially when they're toddlers, but at school, in church, at other places, and they tend to melt down at home, what that actually means is that they feel super safe at home, and they feel emotionally safe to be able to do that because nobody can keep it all together all the time.
4: Right.
8: And so that's actually, a lot of moms or dads will get into this place where they're like, they're so nice for Mrs. So-and-so, why are they terrible to us? And I'm like, this actually like shows that they feel like you're emotionally safe enough to completely lose it.
4: Right.
8: And then it is our job to help them self-regulate. But in those moments, you know, what I tried to remember, especially, it's hard to not reactively parent. I mean, that's typically what happens in those moments. Like more often than not, I have tried to remember, like you said, so in Jane Doe library patron, like it doesn't necessarily matter.
4: Right.
8: And
4: you probably never see her again.
8: No, right. Yeah. And so you kind of sit in that place and you say, I have to care in this moment more about what my kid needs than what this 60-year-old woman thinks or this 50-year-old man. Like, I have to care more about what my kid needs in the moment because they do at that age absolutely need you to help them co-regulate. They cannot do it on their own.
4: And it's always good to try to be the adult. I mean, just be telling yourself the whole time, because it's so easy to tip into the emotionalism of going toe-to-toe. I'm a lot bigger than you. I can take you. I mean, you're going, what am I thinking? Kristen, I'm not going to let you out of this. You're just the perfect mom. There's a story in the book where you had something unusual, an ungrateful child.
9: Huh. Yes, never.
4: I say that tongue in cheek. But what was your situation that expressed itself to you?
10: Yes. So talk about a mirror moment where, so my son had outgrown his previous scooter, and I was able to find another scooter that was, in my opinion, excellent.
4: You are a great mom. That's what is you're hearing in your head.
8: Sure.
4: I'm such a good mom. Look what I did.
10: Look at what I got for him. He's going to love this. He's going to be over the moon. I cannot wait to give him the scooter. I show him the scooter, and he yells at me. He's like, "It's not as fast as my other scooter. What did you do with my other scooter?" It's like, are you kidding me right now? We spent money on this new scooter. Your other one was falling apart, and you want your old scooter, and you're not grateful at all that I went out of my way to find you this new scooter, and I was so excited, and this was going to be a beautiful family moment. Like, what?
4: Did you try? This one's much faster. Just, I don't know, that he could clock it. Does he have a radar gun? Or
10: I should have told him, I'm going to time you, and I'm going to prove to you that this one's faster.
4: I would do that.
10: But in the moment, my jaw just dropped. I had no response. What do I even say to this? And then in my spirit, I could hear the Lord telling me, like, you also do this, by the way.
4: Oh, wow.
10: And it was just one of those convicting moments where I realized, no, it's so true. There are so many things that the Lord gives to me that are different than what I expected. Mm-hmm. It's better because the things that God gives us are ultimately better for us. But I'm hanging on to something that's not as good in my own faulty human, you know, way.
4: It takes a bit to put the mirror on you, but it is so healthy.
10: Yeah.
4: Because then you could see the analogies, you know. I'm sure our Heavenly Father is like, what'd you do? Why'd you do it?
10: And but he's so patient with us.
4: Oh, yeah.
10: And that's where I wish, you know, we could be like he is, and it'll be a lifelong process to try to become like that. But he uses moments like that to plug in those little, oh, and by the way.
4: It is you.
10: Yes.
7: And those are unwelcome moments, but in the end, you really do want to see the connection, don't you?
10: Absolutely.
7: Yeah. This is Focus on the Family with Jim Daly, and today we've got Kristen Rusch, Ashley Durand, and Dr. Jenny Coffey with us, a mom panel talking about all the joys and challenges and moments, and we want to encourage you to get a copy of the book that Ashley and Kristen have written. It's published by Focus on the Family and called Mothering on Empty. 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
4: Jenny, I want to direct this to you. Your husband, Blake Lee, is a firefighter.
8: Yes.
4: That's awesome. Tell him thank you.
8: Yes.
4: I hope he never has to come to my house.
8: Well, that's, yes, right. Yes.
4: But one of the reason I say all that is one of the difficulties is schedule.
8: Sure.
4: So his schedule, my brother-in-law, Gene's brother, was a firefighter. Mm-hmm. And, you know, you're on for certain hours, then you're off, and then you have a week of a different set of hours. It's very erratic in that profession.
8: Right.
4: How did you learn to manage that solo parenting concept? You know, the idea that I feel like I'm all alone.
8: I think I have it a little bit easier because this is all I've ever known. Like, I've been married 18 years this year, and he's been a firefighter since he was 19. So I have empathy for the people where it switches
4: because
8: that's rough. But it was kind of thrown into it. So it's like, this is just the way it is.
4: Yeah.
8: And so a big part of it, and to your point, I do think a lot of young Gen X, millennial, Gen Z dads are, how do I say this? More involved in the day-to-day than maybe the older generations were. And so having him help is a normal thing. But when he is gone, I think one of the hardest things for me is, to the point of what both of them were saying, is the pivoting when you have like, okay, I'm going to work today and now all of mine are in school. So it's a little bit easier to kind of plan, all right, I'm going to do these things today and then I'm going to pick them up. And then a kid gets sick or there's some wrench thrown in, like he, like yesterday, he didn't get let out at 8 like he was supposed to. He had an hour where he had to wait for his relief. And so it's like, all right, now he, if I was planning on him to be able to help, he can't help now.
4: Let me ask you specifically, because that's where a lot of tension can crop up in the marriage.
8: Yes.
4: You know, forget the parenting for a minute. So again, disappointment on expectations.
8: Mm-hmm.
4: And, you know, when it's thoughtless, I get that.
8: Sure.
4: There may be a need to obviously voice those concerns where, you know, he didn't get home on time because he stopped to linger and talk to friends or, you know, something like that. But when it's that kind of thing, where it's work-related, I couldn't get out of the office or whatever it might be, what's a better mechanism for a stressed-out mom of young kids who thought, this is when I could go take a bath? I mean, just as a thought, that would be a dream, wouldn't it? Mm-hmm. Or just getting that break so that Blakely would take the kids so mm-hmm. I can get some things done around the house that mm-hmm. I need to get done. Mm-hmm. What's an adult kind of attitude rather than to pounce on him?
8: Mm-hmm. Well, that is the instinct.
4: Yeah, it is. I mean, have you ever done that?
8: Yeah. I mean, and I tell people that in couples therapy all the time. I'm like, your brain, when it goes into fight or flight or when you're stressed like that, it's scanning for threat. And so what's right in front of you is
4: the biggest threat in the moment.
8: Right. Yeah. And so that's what it's going to see, is like your spouse or your child. And
4: how do you de-escalate mm-hmm. that, though? How do you do that?
8: I think the biggest part of it is it's so simple. I was telling a client this yesterday. I was like, it's so simple and yet so practically difficult to actually do. But the biggest part of it is the pause. And so what I tell people is to remind them, because I hear often people talk about the somatic or the physical. They're like, but I was so triggered. I'm like, right. Once you are, you have to just let your body go. Like, once the body's been flushed with chemicals, you have to just let it process the chemicals out, because that is a natural thing the Lord put in us. But what you can do is create space between the physical reaction and the mental, like spiraling, rumination, or reactivity.
4: Yeah.
8: And so I say, like, let the physical body do what it needs to do, and at the same time, pause, step back, and allow, like, take a brain break and say, let me just pause for a second before I pounce on any of this, knowing that I might still be anxious.
4: Yeah, and that's a great first step. Just mm-hmm. slow down, take mm-hmm. a deep breath.
8: It's the only thing to do.
4: I actually have started doing that. It works. So are you proud of me?
8: I am.
4: Yeah. It is. I mean, it took many decades.
8: Uh-huh. Yep.
4: But I'm better at it now. I feel better. I'm more patient.
8: Yes.
4: You know, in the home, that kind mm-hmm. of thing. Mm-hmm. Kristen, again, I'm not letting you out of this thing.
10: I don't want to be out of it.
4: But you have a verse in Acts 26, kicking against the goads. Mm. Now, I just want to say, a lot of people may not know what a goad is. Tell us what a goad is, and what's the scripture getting at when we're kicking against the goads?
10: Yes. I also had to look it up.
4: Yeah, good.
10: Because I didn't know what a goad was. So picture
4: is it a sticker?
10: It's not a sticker.
4: Oh, okay.
10: So picture oxen, and you are trying to guide this ox down a certain path. Mm. It's a pokey stick.
4: I was close.
10: Yes. Okay. I thought you meant
4: like a stick.
10: I know.
4: No, like a bead. Sorry. I wasn't very clear. Something that sticks you, a sticker.
10: Not sparkles. No. Okay.
4: Okay. So you're thinking pokey stick.
10: Pokey stick.
4: Oh, so that's a goad.
10: Yes. Okay. So if the ox starts to veer out of the path, mm-hmm. you poke it with the goad, and they're supposed to go back onto the path. Some animals do not like being poked with the pokey stick, and so they will kick at the pokey stick, kicking at the goads, which is actually more painful because they are putting force against the pokey stick, mm-hmm. thus hurting themselves, rather than just going back where they are supposed to be going, the best path for them. And so I had this experience where I was honestly, like, I was angry with God, and I was having kind of a pouting session. And I was like, God, I don't like this. This is so uncomfortable. Why are you letting me go through this really challenging season? I don't feel like I deserve this. Like, are you really good? You know, those kinds of questions that come to your mind during prolonged seasons of struggle and challenges. And he just brought this verse to mind. He's like, why are you kicking against the goads? And so I had to look it up. What are you talking about, Lord? So I looked it up. I was like, oh, I'm making this harder on myself because of the way I'm reacting to the situation. Mm. I'm making it more painful for myself. God is ultimately doing good for me. He's ultimately doing good for our family. But I'm seeing it through the lens of, this is hard. This is uncomfortable. I don't like this. I don't want to go in this direction. Yeah. So I am fighting it. I'm pouting about it. I'm having a bad attitude. And God is saying, if you'll just shift your attitude, this will be so much more pleasant for you, so much more pleasant for your family. Mm. And it was just kind of a aha moment for me.
4: But, you know, much of life seems to point in that direction, right? Mm. If you just adjust your attitude, daughter, son, I mean, the Lord, he must have that speech with different people thousands of times a day in different circumstances, because this is just the human condition, right? Mm. The sinfulness of humanity. Ashley, I want to read a quote from the book because I thought this was good, Mothering on Empty. In the book you wrote, I realized that if my identity was based solely on my role as a mother, then I would come up short every time. Mm-hmm. My kids would never be perfect, and neither would I. Mm-hmm. That's a good billboard. Mm-hmm. Guess what, everybody? You're never going to be perfect, and your kids will never be perfect either. They might be great kids, but if they're perfect, they'd be Jesus.
9: Mm-hmm. Right.
4: So how did that minister to your heart to say, how do you embrace that and believe it?
9: Yeah, well, that's the challenge that I've wrestled through. Yeah, yeah. But I feel like when you put your identity in people, no matter how good they are, and no matter how well-behaved they are or how kind they are to you, at some point they will let you down. And at some point you'll be feeling like you're at rock bottom because you aren't feeling loved, basically.
11: Yeah.
9: And so when I realized that and realized that I needed to have my identity in Christ first, that really changed everything. And nothing has helped me form my identity more than spending time reading the Bible. As simple as that sounds, and if you're a Christian, you've heard that so many times, but it really is true that as a mom, you feel like you don't have time because you're so tired and you're always caring for other people. So you feel like you should put it off until later. But the more that you don't feed your soul, the more empty that you are.
4: Well, that certainly is true, and that's why we've been encouraging moms today. Your role is so important. Here at Focus on the Family, we want to equip you to be the best parent you can be. I'm so thankful for our panel of moms, Ashley, Kristen, and Jenny, and I'm looking forward to more of their insights next time. This is such good stuff, and John, I think you're going to agree. There's a lot here for us dads as well.
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0: You know, God knows you because he made you. He knows your strengths, your fears, your personality, your struggles, your purpose. His radio, I'm Joe. The Bible tells us, does the pot say to the potter, you know nothing? And when you really think about it, how often do we do that exact same thing? We try to tell God what's best for our lives. We question God's timing. We fight his direction. We want control of the plan. Meanwhile, the creator of the universe is simply saying, trust me, I formed you. The clay doesn't know more than the potter. And honestly, that should bring us peace, because the God who created you and me is also the God who knows exactly what we need.
1: Lots of blue sky and lots of sunshine today. A high this afternoon into the upper 70s, mainly clear, mid-50s overnight. Thursday, we should see lots of sunshine, a high in the low to mid-80s. Friday, plenty of sun, a high near 85. Saturday, lots of blue sky and sunshine, mid-80s. And then a chance of showers and storms on Sunday, a high right around 85. I'm meteorologist Sally Russell with more uplifting and encouraging music next on His Radio 89.3.
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We are here for you. I'm Joe. 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If you need someone to ask God to be with you, just reach out to the His Radio prayer line. 24 hours a day, 7 days a week, someone is standing by to pray with and for you. 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
1: His radio, I'm Ethan. Summertime, it means going out, having fun at the pool, getting a little bit of cool down in the middle of the summer heat. The kids, I'm sure, excited to go swimming as much as possible during the summertime. But maybe you've got a lot of kids going to the pool and you're a little bit weary, you're a little bit nervous because it is a thing that happens quite often. There's a lot of kids who don't know how to swim or don't have the proper flotation devices with them. And so they can get into a lot of trouble real quick. There's a lot of drownings that can take place during the summertime. So in order to kind of help prevent that and to have a safer option, people are suggesting that anytime you have a gathering of people and kids all going to the pool, they need to have some sort of supervision. In fact, it's good to designate somebody as the water watcher, an adult who's going to be able to make sure all the kids are swimming and everything is going okay, especially if you're in a pool at your house and you've got the kids over, or if you're in a pool in the backyard. Just somebody who's going to constantly be watching to make sure the kids are playing safely. And no phones, no scrolling, no distractions, no conversations. Simply, your job is to be the water watcher. It's a good idea to keep all the kiddos safe as they play in the pool this summer.

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1: 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We are going to have our His Radio Chill Zone this summer. 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Now, we are going to have different locations that we'll be at all throughout the summer, and each stop is going to be in a different part of South Carolina, North Carolina, or Georgia. 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We'll also have some cool swag. We'll have a photo booth, and we're going to have lots of fun. So we can't wait to hang out with you. Our His Radio Fun Patrol going to be out and about with you all summer with the Chill Zone. 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
9: For Family Life Blended, here's Ron Deal.
8: Now here's what's ironic. Making the assumption that we're a good listener actually makes us a bad listener. I did this to my wife just the other day. She was telling me her opinion about a parenting matter, and I thought I knew where she was headed, so I jumped in. Except I was wrong, which just frustrated my wife and sidetracked the conversation. Hey, we all do it. In every relationship, we make assumptions that short-circuit the communication. So what do? Well, first, be humble enough to admit that you can't read minds or hearts. 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
1: His radio. I'm Ethan. God is the one we praise every single day. He's the one who gives us all things that we can continue to give praise and honor to Him for blessing us. We can also reach out to Him in prayer for things that are going on in our lives that we know we can't handle on our own. And that is why it's so important to keep on that prayer journey. Continue to pray to God, asking for His help in whatever is going on in your life. Just know there are people who are ready to be right there with you, praying for you and praying over you. If you need some prayer right now, here's the number you can call or text for our prayer line. It is 866-987-7729. If you need some prayer right now, once again, 866-987-7729. Let's take a moment. Let's pray together. Father, we come to you today. We're just grateful for another day. Father, thank you for blessing us with the gift of life. Thank you so much for giving us jobs and families and relationships that we hold so dearly to our hearts. Lord, it's all from you. I'm just praying today, Father, for some friends who are going through tough times, praying for somebody whose father is battling dementia. It's getting worse by the day, and they're just having a lot of hardship with this, Father. It's so difficult to see somebody you love having this kind of degradation and just getting into a point of not being able to have the same functionality with their brain and how they're able to recognize. And I just pray, Father, for this family. Pray that you would guide them, help them as the days ahead will get harder. But Father, we just ask that you surround them with your presence. Praying for somebody who's also been really falling behind on finances. Their bills have been piling up and they're just asking for provision, Father, asking that you'd help them to find the right job to take care of those bills so they can feel a little bit more at ease and not have that that feeling of dread. So Father, be with them, help them to do what they need to do to get those funds and to be able to take care of those bills that are piled up. Father, I'm praying for somebody who's been battling with depression. Their mental health has been in a bad place. I pray that they would be rescued from that. I pray that they would focus more on you, Lord, and their walk with you and how you can rescue them from those dark places in their mind and instead give them exactly what they need, your light and your love. We love you, Lord Jesus. We thank you again for all the things that you've done today, what you're going to do, and what you've got planned in the days ahead. It's all this in your name, Jesus. Amen.

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I need a peace that only heaven knows. Jesus, could you please just sit and cry with me till I can sing, till I can sing.

0: is radio. I'm Ethan. We learn a lot in our walk with Christ as we grow in our faith. There are things that our faith can teach us, really. It's a thing that God uses in the journey that we have of our faith in Him. And it's not just, every day being like another day without gaining something. We usually do gain knowledge. We gain the wisdom that God gives us. And some things that you can think about that you kind of learn from your faith, like when you wake up not knowing what the day will bring, it teaches you to surrender everything to God. When you notice how God provides in those small, ordinary ways, it teaches you gratitude. When you're walking through seasons that you never would have chosen for yourself, but you're in them, it teaches you to trust in God. And when you realize that nothing is guaranteed, but God is still good through it all, it teaches you faith. Having that faith continue to grow and to be stronger. So yes, we have been promised that there will be hardship that we will face. This world will be filled with troubles, but we can take heart. God has overcome the world, and He can help us to grow in our faith as we learn from every circumstance.
1: Lots of blue sky, lots of sunshine today. A high this afternoon into the upper 70s, mainly clear, mid-50s overnight. Thursday, we should see lots of sunshine, a high in the low to mid-80s. Friday, plenty of sun, a high near 85. Saturday, lots of blue sky and sunshine, mid-80s. And then a chance of showers and storms on Sunday, a high right around 85. I'm meteorologist Ally Russell with more uplifting and encouraging music next on His Radio 89.3. His
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1: 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This is Today's Single Christian, and I'm Lena Abuchamra. I can't stand not knowing. I've been through seasons in my life where the road feels dark, the path unclear. During those times, all I can think is, I wish God would give me a clearer direction. In Isaiah 50, verse 10, He does give us direction for life when it's unclear. 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
2: The kids can hear lots of stories this summer with the Kids Club Storytime. The next opportunity this Saturday, June 6th, and will continue the first Saturday of each month, 10:30 a.m. to 11:15 a.m. at the Petals Tea Shop and Bookstore, with a story being read by a local author.

is Radio. I'm Ethan. Well, it's been less than 2 months since we saw Rory McIlroy win a back-to-back championship at the Masters Tournament. He was the winner for the tournament at Augusta National this year. But here's the thing. People are already looking forward to the Masters Tournament for 2027. People are anticipating being able to go and be a part of the festivities. And so now it is the time to be a part of that lottery for those tickets. So Masters.com is now officially opened up for that

lottery of tickets for the Masters for 2027. They just opened that up on the 1st, and it will be until the 20th, and then they will close that off. So for those who are big golf fans, want to be able to maybe possibly get an opportunity, it's a long shot, but you could always try. The lottery system for those tickets for Masters is now officially ongoing.

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4: Okay, I like that walk-up you did a second. Right here.

I'm Ethan. It's his radio. If you've ever thought, you know, instead of sending a message to somebody and it instantly getting to them, because we're all in that world right now where instant messaging is no problem, maybe you've thought, I would love to go back to the days where they had to send messages through the carrier pigeons. Maybe that's something you've thought about. Well, guess what? There's actually an app called Roost Social, and it's an app where you send messages to people, and then, just like in the olden days, these messages being brought to your friends, your family, via birds. Well, not real birds, obviously, but digital birds that fly to your friends. So you can start collecting different birds. They will take notes to your family, to your friends, kind of like a text message, but it will take the amount of time it would actually take for them to fly there. So if you've got a bird that's like flying halfway across the country, if you're sending a message to somebody who lives states away, it will take maybe hours or days to get to that person because the bird's, you know, being tracked like it's flying. It'll show you on the map and everything how fast it's flying, when it's going to get there. And you might send a message like, hey, how's everything going, to your family member that lives, you know, on the other side of the country. And it could be 3 days later and they finally get that message. So kind of a fun new concept, and people are loving it. So maybe if you've ever thought that sounds like a fun idea to go back to the days of sending a message via bird, that's a new app now called Roost Social.

0: His radio, I'm Ethan. When I was a kid, I remember going to restaurants with my family, and there was a time where you would go into a restaurant and they would ask you, smoking or non-smoking? And you would see the two rooms, maybe divided by a wall, and you'd see that one room really smoky, the other side, not so much. And that was like a common thing. Now, of course, over the years, smoking has started to dwindle. I think once we started getting more educated about the harmful effects of smoking, it's just continued to decline. And if you look at the numbers, really, it's pretty interesting. According to the Centers for Disease Control and Prevention, they say that in the 1960s, it was around 42% of adults that were smoking. But now, in today's day and age, it's only about 9% of all Americans, which is a very big drop. So smoking, not really much of a thing as it used to be.
1: Lots of blue sky, lots of sunshine today. A high this afternoon into the upper 70s, mainly clear, mid-50s overnight. Thursday, we should see lots of sunshine, a high in the low to mid-80s. Friday, plenty of sun, a high near 85. Saturday, lots of blue sky and sunshine, mid-80s. And then a chance of showers and storms on Sunday, a high right around 85. I'm meteorologist Ellie Russell with more uplifting and encouraging music next on His Radio 89.3.
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0: Time to put your paddle skills to the test with the Saluda River Rally. This Saturday, June 6th from 8 a.m. to 6 p.m., it's a fundraiser for the South Carolina Special Olympics. The paddle trip is 9 miles. It'll take about 3 to 4 hours from Dolly Cooper Park to Piedmont Riverfront Park.

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I'm Ethan, it's his radio. If you're ever going to an event, like a concert, you go because you want to enjoy the concert. You want to be there to witness these artists performing. You want to see the musicians up on stage. You probably don't expect to be a part of the show yourself. Not what you're thinking is going to happen. But that's what happened to a gentleman when he went to a concert. It was an orchestra. They were doing this concert where they were doing some different musical scores from the movie La La Land. And so this gentleman is sitting in his seat. He's ready to watch the show. And then the conductor comes up on the stage and says to the audience, "Hey, we have something unfortunate to announce. Our keyboard player is sick and will not be able to play this evening, and we do not have anybody else who's able to play in our band. We're wanting to know if there's anybody in the audience who knows how to play the keyboard and if they can sight read." And so he's looking around the room, and there are people just kind of sitting first in shock. And then there's this 21-year-old college student who raises his hand, and he says, "Come on up, come up here." So this gentleman goes up on the stage, and they show him where his music is. They say, you know, just, you know, try to follow along, try to go with it. And this 21-year-old college student plays the entire concert playing the keyboard. So kind of an amazing moment where he was literally put on the spot, and not only that, in the spotlight.

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1: Is Radio, I'm Ethan. If you're out on the road this summer doing a road trip and you are driving down the interstate and you look over and you see somebody driving a green pear, just know that this is a part of a trek by this gentleman. He built this motorized scooter with wood and then cans, made it into this giant green pear shape. It doesn't look like it's going to get very far, but his goal is to travel from Florida to Washington State. He wants to travel across the country in this giant makeshift pear that he built. And, well, I mean, I'm used to seeing other things out on the road, you know, like banana peels and apple cores, but I've never seen a giant pear zooming down the highway before.
2: Lots of blue sky, lots of sunshine today. A high this afternoon into the upper 70s, mainly clear, mid-50s overnight. Thursday, we should see lots of sunshine, a high in the low to mid-80s. Friday, plenty of sun, a high near 85. Saturday, lots of blue sky and sunshine, mid-80s. And then a chance of showers and storms on Sunday, a high right around 85. I'm meteorologist Sally Russell with more uplifting and encouraging music next on His Radio 89.3.
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His Radio. I'm Ethan. 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

His Radio, I'm Ethan, and we're just a few days away from our next parking lot party with Liz and Brian. It's going to be happening this Saturday in Savannah, and it's going to be an awesome time, 11 a.m. to 1 p.m. at the Bojangles off of Ogeechee Road in Savannah. And here's the thing. Remember, it's good to get in line early because we got Brian's hat bar being set up. It means the first 30 people going to receive a custom-made hat for free. You can pick up the 3 patches. You can pick the color. You can, you know, have a nice cool hat to wear all summer long. Plus, you get snacks and drinks from Bojangles. Not to mention, you're going to have a chance to warm up that wonderful voice and be able to sing with all your might. Give yourself your platform right there to be the star of the show with some karaoke with Liz. So much fun to be had. We can't wait to see you at the parking lot party. Once again, that's this Saturday in Savannah, June 6th from 11 to 1 at the Bojangles off of Ogeechee Road. Hope to see you there.

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0: It's His Radio. I'm Ethan. It's amazing when you look at all the different creatures that God put on this earth, and it's just incredible the variety, how many different types of birds and fish and lizards and just dogs and cats there are in the world. And so it's pretty incredible too that many of these animals can do something that's sort of almost like unworldly. It just seems out of this world and so fascinating. And one of those creatures is called a blue ghost firefly. They're fireflies that are in western North Carolina, and they have this blue glow that they emit. So it's kind of like, you know, the fireflies that you would see glowing green, but instead it's blue, and they're low to the ground, and they do this during this time of year as part of their mating season. And so there's a lot of people who will go out to western North Carolina just to see the blue ghost fireflies, because they're only really active right around this time during the year. And you have to be like in a part of the temperature being like a little bit warmer in the evening. You've got to have a lot of darkness, so no artificial lights. It really is hard to see them and catch them in a specific time frame like this. But it is something they say that is just a complete spectacle. So if you've ever thought, man, I want to do something different, I want to go on a trip where I can see some pretty amazing things in nature, the blue ghost fireflies, they are right now the thing to see in western North Carolina.
1: Lots of blue sky, lots of sunshine today. A high this afternoon into the upper 70s, mainly clear, mid-50s overnight. Thursday, we should see lots of sunshine, a high in the low to mid-80s. Friday, plenty of sun, a high near 85. Saturday, lots of blue sky and sunshine, mid-80s. And then a chance of showers and storms on Sunday, a high right around 85. I'm meteorologist Sally Russell with more uplifting and encouraging music next on His Radio 89.3.
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7: This is Max Lucado. How do I detect God's unseen hand on my shoulder and His inaudible voice in my ear? Give God your waking thoughts. Before you face the day, face the Father. Psalm 5 and verse 3 says, "Every morning I tell you what I need, and I wait for your answer." Give God your waiting thoughts. Spend time with Him in silence. Give God your whispering thoughts. During your lifetime, you will spend 6 months at stoplights, 8 months opening junk mail. Give these moments to God. Simple phrases such as "Thank you, Father," can turn a commute into a pilgrimage. Give God your waning thoughts. Conclude the day as you began it, talking to God. If you fall asleep as you pray, don't worry. What better place to doze off than in the arms of your Father? This is Max Lucado.
0: As we roll into summer, we've got lots of opportunities to be out in the community, but we're going to need some helping hands to take care of our people. That's where you come in. 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

His Radio. I'm Ethan. Here in about a month, we're going to be celebrating 250 years as a nation. America celebrating the 250th anniversary. And, you know, you think about how awesome it is to be able to live in this country. I'm proud to be an American. I think it's amazing, all the freedoms that we have. I'm just so grateful that I was born and raised in America. And there's just a lot about our culture, about our people, about just the locations that we have in this great nation. We really are blessed. And so I just think about all the things that I love about the United States of America. And I just think, you know what, let's be a little bit patriotic today and let's just share with each other, you know, what do you love about America? What's your favorite thing about being an American? What do you love the most? You can share that this afternoon as we are getting ready from a month from now, being able to celebrate 250 years of this amazing country that we live in. So if you want to share what's your favorite thing about America, you can text in to 800-447-7234, or you can use the open mic on the My His Radio app.

0: His Radio, I'm Ethan. We are about a month away from celebrating 250 years as an independent nation, as a nation that is free. We have so many great freedoms. You know, the United States of America really is an amazing place to live because we have so much to be thankful for and the freedoms that we have. Wanted to know, what's your favorite thing about America? What do you love about being an American? And some great answers here. Michelle said that I love that we have the best freedom to be able to worship the one true God, which I know is an amazing thing. Not every country has that ability. It is something that we get to do, which is incredible. I love the way that Megan put this too, because she said, the best thing about being an American is that we are born into this country that was founded on Christian principles and being able to still worship freely after 250 years. I mean, think about that. 250 years, that's over 2.5 centuries. You know, we're going to be able to say that we've been able to worship God in this nation. So we have to protect our freedoms to worship our Father, our Lord, our Savior, our Jesus Christ. Amen. I love it. I love that we can worship God. Let's continue to do that here this afternoon because we have the freedom to do so.
1: Lots of blue sky, lots of sunshine today. A high this afternoon into the upper 70s, mainly clear, mid-50s overnight. Thursday, we should see lots of sunshine, a high in the low to mid-80s. Friday, plenty of sun, a high near 85. Saturday, lots of blue sky and sunshine, mid-80s. And then a chance of showers and storms on Sunday, a high right around 85. I'm meteorologist Sally Russell with more uplifting and encouraging music next on His Radio 89.3.
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7: Most of us have communication filters. It's something in your head that prevents you from saying what's on your mind because you knew if you did, it wouldn't be good. 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It's true." 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Then point them to Ephesians 4:15. 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Then make sure you're leading by example.
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ever make a blanket fort as a kid? It was like the most fun thing. You would get the chairs from the dining room table. You'd get some blankets, pillows, and you'd create a fort in the house. And it was like a secret hideout. It was like a hangout for you and your siblings, maybe, to just be able to have your own space. Well, that idea of a blanket fort was taken to the extreme when a Nevada high school group got together to break a world record for the largest blanket fort. It covered 14,103 square feet. And when you see the pictures, it is pretty incredible just to think about how many blankets it took, how many chairs they had to set up. But also, I feel like you definitely wanted to be invited in because it was always cool to be inside the blanket fort. So hopefully a lot of those students got to be a part of it and got to hang out in the world record holding blanket fort.

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3: Here's

His Radio, I'm Ethan. When you have faith, when you believe in Jesus, your life changes forever. And faith can teach us a lot of things. I love this post that one of my friends shared about how she has learned from her faith. And these are some great words of encouragement, because we all know that waking up, not knowing what today will bring, can teach us surrender. Noticing how God provides in small, ordinary ways can teach us gratitude. Walking through seasons we never would have thought or chosen for ourselves has taught us trust in God. And realizing that nothing is guaranteed, yet God is still good, teaches us to have more and more faith.

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0: Hey there, Ethan, it's his radio. Well, we just wrapped up a lot of people going to see the biggest golf tournament of the year back in April with the Masters Tournament. You know, Rory McIlroy winning his second in a row. But people are already getting geared up for next spring because it is officially now the time where people can get into the lottery system for the Masters tickets. So this is something that's very coveted. It's not something that many people get, and it can take years for you to be able to be selected to have tickets for the Masters. But they did just open this up starting June 1st, so that means that it's just begun, which means you still have some time until June 20th to get your name into that possibility of getting Masters tickets for 2027.
1: Clear sky through the overnight. We will drop down to right around 55 degrees. Lots of sunshine. The high will be in the low to mid 80s. Thursday night, mainly clear, upper 50s. Friday, sunny skies and a high near 85. We're right back to sunshine Saturday, mid 80s. Isolated showers and thunderstorms Sunday, a high near 85. A chance of showers and scattered storms on Monday with a high right around 85. I'm meteorologist Sally Russell with more uplifting and encouraging music next on Hughes Radio 89.3. 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
6: The kids can hear lots of stories this summer with the Kids Club Storytime. 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

I'm Ethan. It's his radio. The summertime is my favorite time of year, not just because my birthday's in the summer, but because it gives me an excuse to eat more ice cream. Because it's going to be so hot outside, I want to be able to get cooled down. So I say, you know what sounds good? A good old little ice cream cone. And here's the thing. You could actually get cooled down this summer with the help of our His Radio Fun Patrol and our His Radio Chill Zone. So this summer, we're going to be going to different places, and we're going to have some really cool sweet treats for you to enjoy. For the first 100 people, you get a free sweet treat at our different locations that we're stopping at with our Fun Patrol. And you'll also get some swag for the summer. It's only specifically for the summer, so it's you know, kind of specialty swag too. And it's a free event that you can attend. So our first stop, our first Chill Zone location is going to be Wednesday, June 17th at Virginia Hilton Park in Lexington with Kona Ice of Lake Murray. Now, for all the different places we're going to be putting those on our website. So if you ever need to know where you can go near you to be a part of our Chill Zone, then you can go to hisradio.com.

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0: Ethan, it's his radio. The kids love to go into the pool. They want to go swimming all summer long. It makes sense. It's like the time to do it. But it's good to always keep an eye out because, you know, it's fun. But the kids, especially whenever they get maybe into a deeper part of the pool, it can cause a lot of panic and a lot of scary situations taking place. That's why it's important to have somebody who is going to be what is called the water watcher. That's the idea that somebody who's assigned to the job of watching the children in or around the pool. That means no phones, no scrolling, no side conversations, no distractions. You just have one person who becomes the designated water watcher. Because unfortunately, drownings take place way more than they should. And I know that it's a fun thing to go swimming during the summertime, but it's better to be safe. So if you are having some time with the kids going out in the pool and you're just hanging out with family and not, you know, looking really closely, maybe think about who should be the water watcher. Who's going to be that person to keep an eye on the pool while the kids are at play?
1: Clear sky through the overnight. We will drop down to right around 55 degrees. Lots of sunshine. A high will be in the low to mid 80s. Thursday night, mainly clear, upper 50s. Friday, sunny skies and a high near 85. We're right back to sunshine Saturday, mid 80s. Isolated showers and thunderstorms Sunday, a high near 85. A chance of showers and scattered storms on Monday with a high right around 85. I'm meteorologist Sally Russell with more uplifting and encouraging music next on his radio 89.3.
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9: We sort of have a false dichotomy in the evangelical world.
8: And what is that, Skip?
9: The false dichotomy is, well, you either preach the true gospel or you just practice the social gospel. I have an idea. 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
8: Amen to that, Skip. Keep it coming.
9: So there's a kingdom coming. 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
9: The kingdom is coming literally eventually. What am I to do in the world practically? 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
0: Time to put your paddle skills to the test with the Saluda River Rally. This Saturday, June 6th from 8 a.m. to 6 p.m., it's a fundraiser for the South Carolina Special Olympics. The paddle trip is 9 miles. It'll take about 3 to 4 hours from Dolly Cooper Park to Piedmont Riverfront Park.

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I'm Ethan. We're so blessed to be here and to be able to share life with you. We love getting to do that. And I know that Donna Cruz, she loves

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1: Toby Mac on his radio, A Little Church. Hi, I'm Donna Cruz. I've read a lot about this before, too, that it's really good for us to let our kids try to entertain themselves when they're bored. And so this year during spring break, there was a little girl named Madeline. Her next door neighbor is a young guy named Ethan, and he's an aspiring musician. The neighbors say, yeah, it's pretty normal to hear him out in the backyard just playing his guitar and singing. Well, Madeline, who's 8 years old, bored on spring break, decides to make a request for Ethan when she hears him out in his backyard. So she wrote a note on a paper airplane asking him to play a song from Taylor Swift and then flew it over the fence. And even though he didn't know all the words, he decided to do the performance anyway. So Madeline's mom records the whole thing, puts it on TikTok. Of course, Taylor Swift ends up getting wind of it. And she ended up sending both of them an autographed guitar. And I think not only is it fun to be able to do things like that for people, but I think the best part of something like this is just knowing how big you've made someone's heart smile with, you know, for Taylor Swift was a really simple gesture.
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Stephen Curtis Chapman now. Here's Do It Again.

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0: Amen.
1: Andrew Rip on his radio. I'm Donna Cruz. Have you ever thought about all the things you wouldn't be doing today if you were afraid to try something new? Cooking, driving, I mean, something as simple as grocery shopping. I think one of the biggest mistakes we can make is waiting until we're 100% sure that we're going to be good at something before we even try it. Think about it. Nobody gets behind the wheel for the first time and drives perfectly. I mean, if they did, I would have taught my own kids how to drive instead of paying somebody else to do it. But it's like that with everything. Trying a new recipe, starting a new job, stepping into something unfamiliar. I mean, you want to make as few mistakes as you can, but everybody's going to get tripped up now and then. I saw a quote a couple of days ago that said, mistakes are proof that you're trying. And that really stuck with me because sometimes we get so focused on what didn't go right that we forget to give ourselves any credit for just showing up and giving something a try in the first place. And this is a fact that is backed up in God's word over and over again. He never asked us or expected us to be perfect. He just wants us to be faithful. So if you have messed something up recently, first of all, welcome to the club, but don't let that be the reason that you quit. Learn from it, laugh about it if you can, but most importantly, don't let that stop you from moving forward.
2: Clear sky through the overnight. We will drop down to right around 55 degrees. Lots of sunshine. A high will be in the low to mid 80s. Thursday night, mainly clear, upper 50s. Friday, sunny skies and a high near 85. We're right back to sunshine Saturday, mid 80s. Isolated showers and thunderstorms Sunday, a high near 85. A chance of showers and scattered storms on Monday with a high right around 85. I'm meteorologist Sally Russell with more uplifting and encouraging music next on his radio 89.3.
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8: 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Sarah asked, "Tell me about your relationship with God," to which Karen honestly replied, "I don't have one. 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Sarah began to explain the gospel. Christ died on the cross to pay the penalty for all the things that separate us from God. His death gives us a right relationship with God if we ask Jesus to be our Savior. 2 days later, and after more discussions, Karen prayed and said, "Jesus, I want a relationship with you. Would you forgive me for my sins? Come into my life and be my Savior too."
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